0: drinking at 4:30 in the afternoon. It's the perfect time. The light is just right. It's important. Also, it's not too crowded. It's quiet. Man can have a drink, a pint, in a dignified fashion, free of care.
1: Hey, son.
0: No, thank you.
1: There you go.
0: Thank you so much.
1: So you're on holiday?
0: Sort of.
1: Is it your first time in Glasgow?
0: No, I've been a number of times before. I haven't been in this pub before, though. Oldest in...
1: 1510 was the building.
0: 1510. Amazing.
2: From my very first time, it was Glasgow. My favorite city in Scotland. One of my favorite cities on Earth. I was going to say one of my favorite cities in Europe, but is Glasgow Europe? I don't think so. It feels somehow older than that. To many outsiders, Glasgow is seen as a hard scrabble, even fearsome place. A place that history has moved on from. But there is definitely a sense here that something different is around the corner.
3: Or will be one of the most important events in Scottish and British history. More than 4 million people will decide whether Scotland should stay in the UK or become an independent country.
4: Will Scotland stay or will it leave the UK?
5: Scottish independence could mark the beginning of the end of the UK as we know it.
2: But in the end, 55% of Scots voted to stay in the Union. That left almost half the population still hungry for independence. And with 73.5% of teenagers voting yes, England had its undies very much in a bunch over the possibility of an unraveling of the Union with Scotland. It's an idea that is overwhelmingly popular in this city above all others.
6: Glasgow's a gutsy city. I'm told there's going to be big changes, a different outlook, regeneration, but I still hear the cries of yesterday.
2: Why does the possibility of independence have such a powerful hold on Glasgow? The past. Glasgow has long endured, among other things, a reputation for being the most violent area in the UK. It's a familiar cycle, analogous in many ways to what we see elsewhere. Hard times, disappearing manufacturing base, unemployment, a general sense of apathy that the government can't or won't fix what's broken. That in the corridors of power in London and Edinburgh, they just don't give a shit about Glasgow. Especially Glasgow's east side. Like a lot of cities, like most cities in fact, Glasgow is divided. The River Clyde divides the north and south sides, but the bigger, more tangible divide is between east and west. The west, things are expected to be, well, nice. Nice cars, nice families, all the nice stuff that affluence supposedly brings. East side, that's where you grow up hard, where things are rougher, where you've got, according to popular legend, to fight to live every day.
7: In Scotland, if you're a young boy in Scotland and you're 9 or 10, and you're coming home from school and a big guy beats you up and you run home to your mum crying, you know what she'll do? She'll give you a cuddle and then she'll tell you to get back out there and get him. Don't let anybody ever do that to you. And if you need to get a stick, get a stick. If you need a brick, get a brick. Don't let anybody do it to you. That's what we do. And it makes us dangerous enemies, or resourceful enemies, but it also makes us very loyal allies.
2: Detective John Carnishan, 38 years on the job, much of it as murder police on the East Side. He's seen it all. Confronted with violent hooliganism, the traditional approach has always been to get out there and bust some heads, make some stats, put up some numbers, lock up some perpetrators. But after decades of dealing with generation after generation of violence, much of it gang-related, he took an unusual and controversial new tactic. Along with a colleague, John established a special unit within the Strathclyde Police called the Violence Reduction Unit, and focused their efforts on the social problems that he felt led directly to violent crime. His peers, unsurprisingly, were dubious. But as of 2014, Scotland is at a 40-year low in violent crime. Retired from the force, Carnation now advises law enforcement around the world. When in town, though, he likes to come here. Typical Scottish fare, Mother India. For a lamb curry simmered in spicy tomato gravy, served with traditional Scottish naan bread.
0: I knew Glasgow was traditionally a tough town. I've always seen Glasgow as a warm, welcoming place. It's always been one of my favorite places in this part of the world to visit. So do you think the town's reputation is deserved, or is this a...
7: No. I mean, in terms of the level of violence, the facts are the facts. That's there. But statistically, if you don't live or come from Glasgow, your chances of being a victim of a violent attack in Glasgow is something like 0.000.
0: I've never, ever, ever felt, and I've done a fair amount of really, fair amount of stupid behavior here, a fair amount of drinking, a fair amount of you know, putting myself in the sort of, you know, situations that they advise visitors to a new town. I've never, ever felt uncomfortable here. On the other hand, I could be wrong in that after a few drinks, I noticed that I don't understand anyone. So they could be making various threats of violence to me at the bar, and I could just be smiling and nodding.
2: Indian food is, of course, huge here, as it is everywhere in the UK. You could venture a guess that it's the cold, damp, and often dreary weather that causes the heart to yearn for spicy food from hotter climates. But it's more likely it began with the trade routes established by the East India Company in the 17th century and returning sailors. And that whole take over India thing. All I can say is pass the Rogan Josh.
0: So, how do you reduce violence? I mean, traditionally, we just need more police. Get out there, crack some skulls, throw some more people in jail, and problem solved.
8: Yep.
0: I'd say a good number of Americans probably still believe that very much. We're very fond of throwing people in prison. To suggest otherwise would be seen as coddling criminals.
7: Absolutely, and it was the same here. We weren't making a blind bit of difference to the levels of violence. We started to think about it an entirely different way. Violence is a public health issue. We all have the capacity for violence. People learn how not to be violent. And that's why early years is important, because things that happen then will affect their whole life course about how they make decisions about themselves and how they judge risk. Mm-hmm. No matter how good the police service is, it will just contain and manage the problem. It won't make it better.
0: First of all, it's not what I'd expect to hear from, you know, somebody who spent about 38 years with murder police, presumably busting heads and arresting people, that we should hug these little bastards.
7: Yeah, more, absolutely. Yeah.
0: That we should make them feel like they're worth something. Yeah. I mean, I get it. I believe it, absolutely. But everything you've been saying is no way to run for office in my country.
7: You shouldn't. But I mean, if you say, look, this is going to take a generation, they go, oh, politicians don't want to know about generations. Yeah, the next election, for goodness sake.
0: They're worried about the newscast on Monday at 6 o'clock.
7: A lot of headlines, yep, absolutely. The truth is, we don't have it licked here either, Tony. We don't have it sorted here. But we're on a journey.
0: So what's going right here? Come on, let's face it. This is one of the most awesome cities anywhere.
7: People. That's how it's going. Individuals starting to get together and say, look, this is shit. We can't keep doing this. Let's try something different.

0: Look, I don't want to give you the impression that Glasgow is an impoverished wasteland filled with violent hooligans and gang members. An impression shared by many candy-ass Europeans, for sure, and a reputation that many Glaswegians are only too happy to perpetuate. Let's face it, Detroit or New Orleans, most American cities make this town look like Club Med by comparison. Glasgow remains the region's no-bullshit zone. What I find most endearing in this town is that if you're a native, you're probably an expert at taking the piss. A high-level style of ball-busting that approaches an art form around here.
1: Well, it's good to be back at work again, isn't it?
2: You don't call that work. You're a glove and you're a gun and you're a goggle.
0: No one excels more at deflating the pompous, making fun of self-importance, turning even the darkest tragedy into comedy, than the Glaswegian.
3: It's about life, isn't it?
0: That's if you can understand the bastards.
4: Super Mario Conte, he never does.
0: This can be a challenge, particularly after a few pints of heavy or a couple of bottles of Buckfast.
5: What a show-off you are!
0: Glasgow has a reputation as a hard-drinking, two-fisted town.
6: Yeah.
0: I've always found it to be this funny, very funny town. I mean, just everybody's a natural born comic.
6: Very dark humor. If you say in America, my father's died, people immediately are so sympathetic. In Glasgow, if you say, my father's died, Glaswegians say, what size was his shoes? We have that.
0: Janie Godley grew up in the East End, married into an organized crime dynasty, worked as a bartender, became a very famous playwright, author, and stand-up comedian. I thought I'd meet her here at Rogano's, a very old school institution.
6: Thank you.
0: Janie's working some goat cheese thing with figs. For me, Scottish oysters are an irresistible impulse. They are magnificent, by the way.
6: What a lot of people abroad don't understand is the women are the backbone of many of the communities because the men were always drunk and working in the shipyards and dying young. And that still exists, Tony. The age expectancy is still 55. In Fallujah, Iraq, it's 65.
0: Wow. It's a pretty extraordinary thing.
6: Yeah, I know. There's still a lot of crime. There's still drugs. There's still a lot of alcohol problems. But I think the fact that we are a bit shit helps us because we had the Commonwealth Games here. And I love that everybody tried not to shout in the street and swear and sell stolen goods in public. I love that they all had this covert operation of let's be nice for a week. I love that.
0: Main course, Janie goes for the pan-fried brill. But me, I can't pass up ocean liner continental classic from days gone by, like the fabulously unfashionable Tyrannosaurus Rex of seafood dishes, lobster thermidor. Without irony, the lobster is Scottish, as is the cheese, the eggs, everything really.
7: Do you have anything to say on the Glaswegian diet?
6: The diet? I mean, it's really interesting.
7: The story is that the health-wise, as far as heart problems, right behind Tonga for all-time worst, least healthy.
6: Yeah. It's a bad thing. It's really weird because when I was a kid, we were poor. We ate fish, butter beans, potatoes. Then we would have liver and onions and potatoes and cabbage and peas. And then somewhere from the mid-70s onwards, it just became crap. And now you've got a generation of women who don't know how to make a pot of soup. To be a real Glaswegian, Tony, housewife, you have to be able to make a pot of soup. I can't make soup. The joke is, apparently, I'm good at sex. Sex takes 5 minutes. Soup can take days, and it smells shit. And my husband's never asked for soup, so that works.
0: Please. There's a terrific music scene in Glasgow. The pubs are among the finest anywhere. They say Glaswegians have more fun at a funeral than people in Edinburgh have at a wedding. That does invite, from time to time, admittedly, a fair amount of knuckleheaded behaviors. If you're looking for a beer and a beating, Glasgow will happily provide it. The toughness thing is no joke. If you've ever tried to choke a small Glaswegian into unconsciousness, as I have, long story, let me tell you, it's like wrestling with an angry fire plug. It's nearly impossible. Also, it hurts. Access to guns is extremely difficult here. So Scottish hoodlums, unable to dispatch their victims with the kind of speed and efficiency as we enjoy in the good old USA, has had traditionally to resort to the knife to do its maiming and killing. The old country way, one person at a time.
3: A stabbing might not get more than a few lines down the column in the Glasgow papers. Because in this city of violence, ordinary stabbing is hardly news anymore.
0: Where knife violence is an affliction, there must be a cure. Meet Mark Davies. He began his career working as a bouncer in some of the East Side's toughest drinking establishments, where he had plenty of opportunities to hone his skills. Now he runs Tactical Edge, teaching close combat and knife defense to UK special operators and security companies. Come at him with a knife, the overwhelming likelihood is that it will soon be hanging out of your ass.
7: Generally, these courses start, come at me with a knife, and a guy comes at you like it's Friday the 13th.
8: Yeah.
7: And pretty much nobody outside of Friday the 13th, in my experience, has ever come at anyone with it like this. If someone does come, they're rushing at you and with multiple,
8: in a manic frenzy
7: of multiple jabbing or slashing movements.
8: Yes, your attacker has been affected by adrenaline. In such a state, the forebrain has started to shut down. Yeah, so they're no longer really capable of cognitive thought. So you tend to get these repeated lines of attack. You know, if they're going for the stomach, it tends to be a sewing machine kind of action.
7: Is your first order of business deflecting or getting the damn knife away from them?
8: Right. I'm either going to gain control of the weapon or go to a returning blade technique where I gain control of the weapon and return it to sender.
7: Right.
8: Yeah.
7: Show me.
8: Okay. The thing about knife defense is there's no magic bullet. Any technique can fail. Any technique can go wrong. And if there's multiple opponents, that can get a bit difficult as well. Yeah, that sort of thing, yeah?
7: Right.
8: So, if we've got the knife held up close, okay, yeah? So I'm going to clap, pull, hit. Right. Now I'm going to force this thing back into your sternum repeatedly, what we call the woodpecker.
7: Right.
8: Yeah, okay? So, you know, two hands on, right. Kick first, boot, back and forward.
7: Right.
8: Charge. That's it. Charge.

0: So, ATM mugging. Okay. I'm going to pin your hand to me so I own the weapon.
1: Right.
0: And I'm going to slap backwards into the groin.
1: Yep.
0: So I'm going to hit. Come up, grab.
2: Yep.
0: Now, I'm going to introduce point A with point B.
3: Oh, yeah, that's us.
0: Now, when I do that a few times, it's like taking a baked potato out of the microwave. It's going to be really hot. You're going to let go. So bang, bang, bang, bang, bang. Okay, this is a little bit more close in and
1: right.
0: Surreptitious, and everybody doesn't see it, yeah? So clear the weapon, just shift it to the side, knee him in the balls, straight under, wham! Return to sender.
1: That was an educational prompt. Really enjoyed that.
4: Εικόνα, ναι, αυτή είναι η ουσία. 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

0: last night in Glasgow, and enough with the deeper issues. Now, I want to go no deeper than the bottom of a bubbling cauldron of hot grease. It's out there. It's calling to me. I want it now. A happy place from my past, where once I frolicked young and carefree in the field of friolated arts. The University Cafe, where I learned at the foot of the masters the Tao of hot fat and crispy batter. Yes, they do a deep-fried Mars bar here, and deep-fried pizza. Been there, done that. But Carlo here and his twin brother have been keeping the Varecchia family tradition alive since 1918. And it ain't about no Mars bar.
1: I'm tempted to just go completely nuts for all of the things that I like pie, beans, and chips. Like, I don't even know what kind of pie, but I want it. The macaroni and cheese is tempting. Haggis, I'm doing. Couldn't resist that. Cheese Beano, I don't even know what that is, but I kind of want it. Ooh, sausage roll. I do like a good sausage.
0: I order the fish and chips and some haggis. Haddock, battered and floating, adrift in a sea of mysterious, life-giving oil. The accumulated flavors of many magical things as it bobs like Noah's Ark, bringing life in all its infinite variety. Deep-fried haggis, my personal favorite. Sinister sheep parts, in tube form in this case. And if you don't like chopped up liver and lungs and all that good stuff, believe me, the curry sauce sets you right. The combination of French fries or chips in the local dialect with curry sauce and with cheese is perhaps a bro too far. Guy Fieri in a kilt. But what the hey.
1: I'm pretty sure God is against this. Oh, yeah, definitely. Oh. Mmm. That's good. It doesn't eat well with a fork. You really got to pick this up. Mm. So ashamed. Oh, yeah, clean living. That's really one of life's great pleasures. Don't let them tell you otherwise. They're lying about you, Mr. Haggis. There was no more unfairly reviled food on Earth than haggis. Its ingredients are, in fact, no more unusual or bizarre or unappetizing than any hot dog you ever ate. Well, how many anal glands are in a chicken nugget? I don't know, and I'm not suggesting there are anal glands in a chicken nugget, but would you be surprised if there were? We'll get to the bottom of this. Back to you, Wolf.

0: Heading north out of Glasgow, Scotland quickly becomes something else. A savagely beautiful, harsh, but absolutely mesmerizing landscape that seems to have changed not at all for thousands, even millions of years. And across Loch Maree, inaccessible only by boat, one of the great isolated estates, Letteryou. It's the favorite retreat of my friend, Adrian Gill. More widely known as A.A. Gill, he's the much-feared and widely followed restaurant critic for the London Sunday Times. A regular columnist for a spectrum of magazines, author, traveler, and one of the finest essayists of our time. Letteryou, as it stands today, was built as a shooting lodge. Deer stalking like they do here is something from another era. But it persists in places like this, which both protect and cull deer populations. If you are, like us, of course, two murderous aristocrats looking to put some venison on the table, you need help. Professional help. And estates like Letteryou come with a stalker. Stephen Miller has been working here for 8 seasons now, both protecting the animals who live on it and helping people like us in the arduous and delicate task of sneaking up on them. We would, as gentlemen of leisure, require a cook. And Adrian has recommended the supremely well-suited Fiona Cullinane, who excels at this kind of Scottish traditional game cookery. For dinner, it's grouse, shot, then hung until the already funky game bird gets pleasingly ripe. The birds are rubbed inside and out with salt and pepper, some fresh thyme jammed in the cavity, browned in the pan, plenty of butter to baste with. In traditional game bird cookery of the British Isles, bread sauce is a must. We don't do this in America, but here, it's essential. Basically, it's milk, simmered with flavoring agent like an onion piquet, nutmeg, and bay leaf, then thickened with raspings of bread. Grouse barded with bacon, then roasted in the oven. Nicely rare to medium rare, they're removed to rest and the pan deglazed with red wine. Game stock is added and the sauce reduced. Topped with watercress alongside some parsnips and beetroot.
1: So explain what we're eating, because this is as classic as it gets, right?
2: This is specifically Scottish. This is a grouse, which is the only truly wild game bird in Britain. They're the most highly prized as a sporting bird. They're the most difficult to shoot. But more importantly, they're the most prized to eat.
1: And this bread sauce thing, what is that?
2: Bread sauce, which is so... You really have to grow up here to love this. It's like pottage. It's a sops. Mm-hmm. It's a very old dish. But it goes very well with the grouse. They're a very gamey meat. It's a very grown-up taste that is right. That is slightly repellent, mm-hmm. but it is within that it is particularly alluring.
1: Right.
2: And there is something also sexual about it that people don't often talk about.
1: Right. So good.
2: I went to a vegetarian school. My parents sent me to a vegetarian boarding school, and so for 9 years, the year after I left, I was a vegetarian.
1: 9 years as a vegetarian? That's unthinkable to me.
2: And then I decided not to be. And I made the decision that if I was going to eat meat again, that I had to be prepared to do the whole business.
1: Right. You got to be accountable.
2: For all of it. For all of it. So I started getting fish with the guts in and gutting them, and then... And then you go, and then in the end, someone says, "Well, come and you want to eat it, come and kill it." And you go, "Well, then I have to do that as well." And when I started doing it, it was like coming home. And that's the thing with being on the hill.

Until the 19th century, the Scottish Highlands were seen by many as a mysterious, hostile, and dangerous land. Populated, when populated at all, by scary-ass barbarians, descendants of the terrifying Picts, tribes so ferocious, so extravagant in their violence and toughness that even the Roman legions decided not to mess with them and instead built a wall, hoping to just keep them out and away from civilized society. Later, hunting estates like this were home to tenant farmers who scratched out a living growing oats and potatoes. Owned by landed gentry, by various royals, the Highland clans Mackenzie, MacDonald, and MacLeod, to name a few, later by newer money, fabulously wealthy foreigners. Today, around half the land in Scotland is owned by fewer than 500 people. It's an anachronism, dismaying to some, I grant you, but seductive as well. Because who wouldn't do this if they could? Enjoy this kind of rugged solitude from the comfort of a warm, inviting 17th century lodge. Warm one's legs by the fire, play a little snooker, enjoy a fine single malt or two, a substantial game meal, maybe another whiskey perhaps. Contemplate the mysteries of the universe under a starry sky. Then to sleep into the arms of Morpheus. To rise in the morning as bringer of death. Stephen and Adrian keep calling it the hill, but that ain't no hill I ever seen. It's a behemoth, an endless range of behemoths, one mountain giving way to a moor, giving way to another mountain, then more, then more. There might be a hill somewhere in there, but it's probably between mountains after a 5-mile uphill walk. And though I am, to be modest, in the best shape of my life of late, it's a daunting hike. The climb gradual, then steep, the footing ranging from rocky to spongy and wet, mile after mile. Me trying to look cool, make it seem like this is nothing unusual. But really, I'm dying.

0: We walk the highlands for hours. Our stalker, Stephen, finally identifies a red stag of suitable age and size. One ready, in the parlance, to be taken off the hill. Getting in a range without scaring him off, however, is another challenge.
1: Just a couple of rounds.
0: We need to circle around the mountain to close the distance.
1: Right, but there's not a lot I can do, you know? You've got to get past them, like... Mm-hmm. Okay. So you go slowly. Just pretend we're hikers at the moment.
2: Yeah, so we've got a bobble hat.
3: What?
2: If you put a bobble hat on, the deer think you're a hiker.

0: That's a nice dog.
1: 10 points.
2: Is that good?
1: He was never going to get any better. Do you want to use your knife?
2: Yeah.

0: for shooting your first red stag in Scotland. We all get blooded. Oh. It's best if you close your eyes.
1: Oh, okay.
0: And the rule is you have to leave it on.
1: Yeah.
0: All day.
2: How's it going, chaps?
1: As getting vehicles up here would be both difficult and destructive, the estate has maintained the tradition of using Highland ponies to retrieve the stalked deer. They're bred to be strong and trained to do this work. They'll likely make it back sooner than we will.
2: Thanks, chaps. We'll catch you later on at some point. Good boy, Stroop.
1: I thought coming up, my legs burning, I can't wait till that nice, easy downhill walk back. But as I soon find out, the walk down is even harder. Knees screaming, face crusted with dried blood, I'm looking forward to a warm fire, a strong whiskey, and some good country-ass cooking.

0: So what do you fancy with the venison? Stewed with wine?
1: They always marinated juniper and all of that. I, you know, super simple.
0: Okay, we'll do that.

0: The venison is seasoned with salt and pepper and rosemary, seared in duck fat, and then into the oven. A pan sauce made from the fond, red wine, and deep game stock, sweetened with currant jelly, and finished with a mellowing knob of whole butter. Served with clapshot, basically mashed turnips and potatoes.
1: That's it, that's the end of the season.
2: Tuesday the girls will be getting
1: it. Start killing the girls. You have to traditionally wear the zipper mask or the leather mask to do that. And you send them notes beforehand saying, I'm watching you, I know where you live.

0: We deserve this.
1: Oh, we've worked for it, huh?
0: Yeah. Literally, the greatest feat of strength of my entire life. Never at any time in my entire life have I done anything remotely so physical over a sustained period of time.
2: Really?
0: Never.
2: Look how well you look.
0: At no point previously in my life would I have been able to do it.
3: Thank you, guys.
1: Cheers. The best of health, folks.
4: All the very best. Slanjavant.
2: Good shot. The hill's now a safer place. A safer place for ramblers.
1: It's a lot safer now that we're not on it, mind.

I came to Scotland this time to shoot an animal in the heart. To take part, to be fully culpable in a practice nearly as old as these hills. You walk this country, stalking an animal across the rocks and wet heather, you feel little has changed from how your distant ancestors must have searched for their food, with a rifle, with a spear, with a club. I dragged my knuckles up a hill, and like my ape-like predecessors, returned tired, happy, and covered in blood. Everything changes. Nothing changes at all.

But then comes many people from other countries, from Africa, from Asia, Spain, from France. Many of us don't know their history.

0: Over the years, I've let a lot of extraordinary landscapes recede into a blur outside my windows. I've looked, maybe seen, maybe noticed, then gone. We all carry different experiences inside us. We see things differently, don't we?
1: Bye.
0: Madagascar, exotic, unspoiled paradise. Or microcosm for the end of times. Antananarivo, Tana for short, Madagascar's crowded, chaotic capital city.
2: How you doing, man?
3: Base camp.

0: don't know. I'm not sure I can be in front of the camera.
1: Yeah, just ignore him.
0: I'm so used to, like, controlling everything.
2: Darren Aronofsky, director of the films Pi, Requiem for a Dream, The Wrestler, Black Swan, and as it would turn out, sort of appropriate to our location, Noah. He asked me if he could go along on a trip with us. I said, where do you want to go?
1: So, Madagascar. I knew almost nothing about it. I knew it was an animated film that I've seen many times with my daughter.
0: I guess it's one of the more extreme, distant places that you hear about that you know you'll never go to unless something really weird summons you, and you're sort of that weird force.
1: We're on an island in the Indian Ocean.
0: Right.
1: With this amazing ethnic mix, incredible landscape. Something like 80% of the animals here don't exist anywhere else.
0: What does it mean when an ecosystem goes out of balance? What is the blowback? Here you can see the blowback, you know, where people have been chopping down the forest, and now it's suddenly you don't have soil anymore and you can't grow anything anymore. It's just, it's a really situation. There we go.
3: There we go.
1: All right, important questions since we're just getting to know each other. Now, you are a vegetarian.
0: Yes, and it just sort of happened with the release of Noah. In scripture, he is a vegetarian, as was Adam and Eve. Humans weren't given permission to eat the animals till after the flood.
1: All right, well, we'll see who's doing better at the end of this 10 days. A little social experiment here.
2: Madagascar was settled, best we can tell, around 700 AD by people from what is now Indonesia, later by Africans. In 1895, the French took it, killed off a substantial number of people in the process, and as they do, left behind beautiful buildings and the French language. When independence came in 1960, it was sudden and ill-prepared for. Continuing political incompetence has left most of Madagascar's 22 million people living on less than $2 a day.
1: Do you know this place? Do you eat? You've been here?
4: Yes, Wednesday, Saturday to go out before going to nightclub, go to Lux.
2: First meal in country, and I suggested this place. I thought it would be perfect, Darren being a vegetarian and all. This is what you call being passive aggressive, I think.
1: So what's good here?
4: Luxu pork.
1: Right.
2: Pork, my favorite vegetable.
4: Just the head of pork.
1: Sounds good.
4: Yeah.
0: I'm not gonna have loops. I'm gonna go just with vegetables.
4: Oh.
0: Beans and...
4: You don't want to taste it.
0: I'm not gonna taste. The pig head, not today. This is gonna be fun. The torture of Darren.
4: Mm. You have the loops. Always take it with beans.
2: Rossi, the famous musician here, is, after a period out of favor with the previous government, back home and elected to parliament.
4: And this is, I think, raftutu, the leaves of manioc.
0: Oh, great, there we go. That's excellent.
1: So these days, what are the big issues that are not being taken care of?
4: Poverty and not enough education. We are very rich, you know. We have oil, we have... But our political leaders, most of the time, are crook.
0: How much does the environmental issues matter to the people? Is it just about survival?
4: They don't care. The international communities, they paid a lot of money to protect the forest. You protect the monkey, you don't protect the people. I eat the monkey. If I'm hungry, I eat them. They don't care about the world is going more and more warm.
0: Yeah, climate change.
4: Yeah, okay, it's warm, okay, it's warm. You are gonna die, yes? Okay. You're gonna die. That's life. For them, just normal.
1: A lot of people feel that the future should be ecotourism.
5: Yeah. They should essentially be working in hotels and restaurants for tourists.
4: Yeah.
5: That's kind of a return to colonialism, isn't it?
4: That's it. Exactly.

0: tell me what you think of this.
1: Yeah, I'm looking forward to this. It's a very famous dish. Mm. Goose.
2: I learned
0: goose and this varang, which is shredded meat.
1: Very cool.
3: There's always some place where the flame is kept burning. History kept alive, however faintly.
0: This is the stuffing.
3: These days, in Madagascar's capital city, it's left to Mariette.
2: Delicious.
0: The epitome of the cuisine of this region is the way Mariette cooks it.

0: You are like a sweet perfect bloom.
1: During the colonial period, Mariette was a frequent culinary ambassador.
0: You are like the sun on my skin.
2: Harry Belafonte.
1: The go-to chef for visiting presidents you and royalty.
2: Prince Albert de Monaco. You are President Tyrone.
1: The success story, her mansion high atop Hauteville, the former neighborhood of choice for aristocrats and colonizers alike.

0: Though semi-retired, Mariette continues to entertain guests from time to time.
1: So this is broth with chicken and ginger.
0: These dishes marry mostly disappeared Malagasy royal cuisine with the techniques and training of classical French.
2: So moisten the rice with the broth?
1: Exactly, with the broth.
2: Wow, look at this.
1: This is a vegetable lasagne. Lasagne is one of the side dishes. It's like a salad.
3: Mm-hmm. Cauliflower, carrot.
1: Mm-hmm. String beans. Most Malagash don't eat meat at every meal. It's because it's expensive. Most Malagash will eat rice, broth with vegetables, and that's it. Meat once a week. Yeah, you do fine here. Yeah, absolutely.
0: This is a country that is very rich in natural resources.
1: Madagascar, we have a lot of things that a lot of people want.
2: Yeah.
1: Like, for example, the trafficking of rosewood, prospecting for oil, for gas, and then don't leave anything for the rest of the country. This is an island paradise.
4: And it's disappearing very, very quickly.
1: A lot of our forests have been burned down because people don't have land on which to grow their crops.
0: The best case scenario that everybody seems to raise is ecotourism will save the day. The local people will be what? Cleaning
1: rooms,
0: cooking, and performing traditional ethnic dances.
1: Yeah, absolutely.
0: To me, this is not an ideal option. And we see it.
4: What's an ideal option, though?

Between the traditional slash and burn agriculture that's existed here since this island was first settled, and the imperative of charcoal as heat source, 90% of the forests and jungles that covered Madagascar are gone.

0: Anything?
1: Not yet. They're very elusive. They're very difficult to see.
2: Thanks largely to the work of Dr. Patricia Wright, over 40,000 hectares of forest have been set aside and protected with the creation of Ranomafana National Park. Her recently completed research station is a state-of-the-art complex that reminds one of that cynical Spielberg franchise. What was it? Jurassic Merch?
1: Here he is. He's right next to me. Can you see him?
0: Right here. Oh, wow.
1: Oh, he's really right next to me. Hello?
2: The area provides essential habitat for the golden bamboo lemur, a species Dr. Wright discovered here in 1986, and the greater bamboo lemur, previously thought extinct.
1: There's only 500 of these in the wild, in the whole world.
3: Wow, really? What's the biggest pressure on their population?
1: Slash and burn agriculture. Some places are hunted.
0: Oh, here, no,
1: here he is. Look at it. Oh, beautiful. Oh, it's so nice. Oh.
0: Whoa. Oh. It's pissing on you. It's yeah. Taking a leak right now.
1: Yeah, what? Oh.
3: Just hopefully it's not an editorial statement.
0: Yeah.
1: Look, this is the kind of bamboo shoot that the lemurs love. It's full of protein, and it's full of cyanide.
3: The cyanide not a problem for them?
1: They can tolerate all kinds of cyanide. The cyanide comes straight through in the poop.
0: Do they know how they get it through their system?
1: We're working on that.
0: Okay. What is the dew on the outside of it? Just dew?
1: Careful.
0: Oh, don't touch.
1: How's your finger feeling?
0: It felt a little sharp, but like a fuzzy sharpness, but didn't get in.
1: Yeah, fuzzy sharpness. You just wait a bit.
3: Yeah, it's like fiberglass.
0: Are you serious?
1: It's just like fiberglass, actually.
3: It'll leave little, tiny little sharp
0: hairs.
3: But
0: if I lick my finger, am I going to die?
1: Probably.
0: Are you serious? Can it go through the skin now that I touched it?
1: No. You have to eat it.
0: Okay.
2: Hopes for Black Swan 2, The Revenge, were dashed today.

0: Has the film Madagascar been good for the lemur business?
1: There you go.
2: I think the cartoon really woke up the world to the fact that there was a place called Madagascar, although many people think that it doesn't really exist.
1: So what do you think happens? How hard is it to maintain the forest?
2: It's incredibly hard. You know, we've been working with the villagers around the park, and I think they really do understand the value of these extraordinary lemurs and the value of the forest. I mean, the economic value of tourism is tremendous for this country.

0: us the zebu.
1: Before the Tanala land can officially become a part of the park, the gods, the ancestors, somebody must be appeased.
0: Go, go, go.
1: And that, as it often does, means something must die.
2: Seen this a lot?
0: I usually don't go when this is happening.

0: For someone with as dark a worldview, judging from his films anyway, as the newly vegetarian Mr. Aronofsky, he seems unusually uncomfortable with the bleeding realities of local custom.
1: You see him?
0: Preferring instead to trip the light fantastic in the rainforest idol.
2: Also behandelt sich aber für dich auch mal von Anfang an bei ihrer Wirkung.

0: How do you make the argument that it is in your interest to protect an area of forest when the forest means fuel, food?
1: What we've had to do, of course, is make their lives better in exchange. House projects, education projects, tourism. Many of the people work as tour guides.
0: Mm-hmm.
1: They work in the hotels. They have work. They didn't have any work when I got here. But also the benefits of researchers. We hire 85 people full-time. Chaucienne, who is now the director of the Round Bluff National Park, where is your village that you lived in here when you were a little girl?
2: Mm-hmm.
1: Tlunguida. So that's on one side of the park.

0: Impresionante es la Juan.
1: The ancestor is presumably okay with the land transfer. It's time to party. Dr. Wright worked hard to establish Vanimafana Park with the stated aim of protecting the absolutely unique flora and fauna here and reducing human pressures on the area. This, however, is the face of human pressure. Just so we're clear.
2: Hey, take care, guys.

0: right on the edge of the park.
1: Wow.
0: And right on the edge, literally, is where they built the power lines and where they're slashing and burning. We were trying for landscapes like this in NOAA.
2: Sort of a Cormac McCarthy post-apocalyptic wasteland thing going on, right?
0: The road.
2: Look, all the original fauna and flora in New York City and Chicago and Detroit and Los Angeles are gone. We don't feel too guilty about that.
0: That's the old argument, though, of all these developing countries, is you did it. But didn't they teach us that in the third grade, two wrongs don't make a right?

0: What were they welding on?
1: Oil pan.
2: Most of Madagascar's French-built rail network has crumbled into nothingness. But this train still runs.
0: Look how it's painted. The others aren't painted.
1: It's first class.
0: Yeah.
1: We ride in style. How old is this train? Wow. It works.
0: Oil pan worked.
1: I hope that's not a pitying look I see on some of their faces. They're all looking at us like.
2: It's 163 kilometers to the one-time major port town of Manakara. It's both the greatest thing ever, meaning a fantastically scenic immersion into parts of Madagascar that most visitors never get to see, and an at times punishing crawl. For the majority of the 17 station stops along the line, this train provides the only connection to the outside world. People hop off and on, load and unload fruit, lychees, bananas, while a few foreigners on board watch.
0: We get some peanuts. Thank you.
2: And there are vendors selling food and drink, which is increasingly a necessity as the supposed 8-hour trip is said to sometimes approach 18.
0: All right, so we got a shaker, we got an umbrella, champagne, rum. You let the train pour for you.
1: All right.
0: This is the lychee.
1: Oh, that smells good.
0: Yeah.
2: Darren woke early and hit the hotel kitchen to make the necessary fresh lychee puree for festive cocktails.
1: Well,
0: hey, wait. Alrighty.
1: Oh, yes. Right. It's not bad. It's not bad at all.
0: Okay. It's a nice summery drink.
1: The lychee makes it.
0: The lychee makes it, yeah.
1: What do we call it this? The golden lemur would be good.
0: The golden lemur.

0: flashes of everyday life. The struggle to live, to eat, viewed from a moving train, then gone.
1: In its plumes of different areas of Madagascar burning, everywhere you can see.
0: After 7 hours or so,
1: we're coming into a town.
0: The imperatives of food, any food, become more urgent.
2: This is it. This is the food stop. I'm starving.
1: I am so with you. Look at this kid's wearing a banana like a yarmulke.
0: The wonderland of fresh papaya salads, along with tasty train station treats we were told would be here, well, it's somewhat suboptimal.
1: Little did I know there would be a feeding frenzy. There's no papaya salad. Everything's gone, dude. Here's some bananas.
2: Yeah, two of those.
1: Two of those. Merci.
0: We get what we can.
2: Man, that's quite a scene.
1: It's pretty insane.
0: It's hard to complain about the lack of food options if you look around.
1: Lots of kids. Want that? Thanks. Yeah, it's hard.
2: This is nice.
1: This is the way to travel. Until, a palm leaf comes flying in. Watch it.

This is what it's like to wake up at the end of the world. Beyond here to the east, nothing but thousands of miles of Indian Ocean.

0: morning, and fishermen return with their catch.
1: You felt how wobbly that boat was coming over?
2: Yes.
1: Right? Imagine going out into the serious chop with that thing and fishing.
0: Manakara was a major port back in the days, a transportation hub. But now, it's a sleepy beach town.
1: That is a disturbingly large spider. I would be unhappy if I saw that coming across my pillow. Dude, it's a chicken.
2: I know. I'm just talking about spiders and chickens that jump around.
1: Hey, that lobster smelling good.
2: No, they're disgusting. They're like giant insects walking. And what do they eat? What do they eat?
1: Corpses.
2: Corpses.
1: Dead things.
2: Right.
1: You are such a Debbie Downer. You are such a downer.

0: born here?
1: And your parents are from here?
2: From here.
3: He's a fisherman.
1: How far out do they go out?
3: About 50 miles. Sometimes.
0: He goes out 50 miles?
3: Yes.
0: In a little canoe?
3: No. In the canoe, yes. Ugh. Every day. Every day.
0: Oh, awesome.
3: This is typical dish. Green leaves, eggplant, some spices, then the zebu meat.
0: It should be pointed out, we bought a lot of food. This sort of spread is not an everyday meal in these parts.
4: Oh, there's your veggie platter.
0: Beautiful.
4: There you go, man.
3: Now we have a piece of a shark. He says that before 2000, more fishes, but since then...
0: Smaller fish?
3: Smaller fish, and the quantity as well, smaller.
0: There you go, Ed.
1: Oh, that's a papaya salad.
0: Papaya thing. Yeah. It's one of those days where the artifice of making television threatens to move dangerously into cruelty.
5: What are you guys eating over here?
0: Who gets to eat and when becomes a pressing concern to the two of us.
1: Can we get the kids eating? Can we hand out the food?
3: In a local village like this, first ladies serve the men.
0: Right.
3: And then the kids, they will eat later.
0: Right,
3: because
0: I
3: it's
0: gotcha.
3: Like the customs.
0: It may not be our system, but it's a system.
5: The kids are getting ready for theirs over there.
0: And it becomes clear that, yes, everybody will eat.
5: There we go. Come to daddy.
0: Oh, that's good, dude.
5: You picked a bad time to become a vegetarian. You really did.
0: Oh, man, the food is amazing. There's some really good cooks at work here today. I mean, really amazing. And then the music starts and the dancing. And as so often happens, the not-so-spontaneous made-for-TV party becomes a real party. And we all, for a little while anyway, forget about where we came from and where we might be tomorrow.

0: Αλληλούια! 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You are blessed today! Amen! 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
1: Αλληλούια!
0: The book of Revelation said that whatever we do, God can see and he take note. Καραβα, κοιτήκα ούτα τα ραίου, α! 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I will destroy this city because all of the people are sinner. Amen.
1: Amen.
0: Hallelujah.
1: Hallelujah.
0: Hallelujah. Hallelujah.
2: The camera is a liar. It shows everything. It shows nothing. It reveals only what we want. Often what we see is seen only from a window, moving past, then gone. One window, my window. If you'd been here, chances are you would have seen things differently.
3: Whoa! Whoa!
2: You've lived it now. Looking back, if you were editing this show, how would you tell this story? This is it. This is the food stop. I'm starving.
4: I am so with you.
2: That is quite a scene.
4: Lots of kids.
2: This is really puppy.
4: You always want a simple answer to everything to make it all make sense, and it seems to, I don't know, it's just constantly surprising.
0: Can you see everywhere you go? In the office, in the market, people are sin, making sin.
4: As a kid, I always wondered if I was good enough to get on the ark. So I always sort of empathize with the people who didn't make it.
0: God make all of the animals come inside the big ship, and all of the people are dead. But Noah's family are saved. Here is our ship.
4: God decides to destroy creation 10 generations after he created everything. So it must have hurt tremendously.
0: God will choose us like he chose Noah. He saved Noah. He protected Noah. He will save us too. Hallelujah.

0: Now that we were heading into high summer, it was time for one of the most enjoyable jobs on the farming calendar. Putting the cows back in the fields after their winter confinement in the shed.
1: Right, so we get four in the trailer and off to cow ground.
2: Yep. Open that gate up. I like working with you now.
1: What, you didn't used to?
2: No. Go on then, cows. Good cows.
1: Go on.
2: Get on.
1: Yes.
2: Go on.
1: Here we go.
2: Go on.
1: Right.
2: You gonna go on your own? I'll get the next four in.
1: This is one of my favourite days, releasing the cows into the fields, because they're so happy after, what, 5-6 months being locked up in the barn? They suddenly have the freedom, all that grass, and they sort of just like, oh, I remember.
0: I arrived at the cow field, remembering well the last time we did this.
1: Look at them, excited cows, free.
3: So happy.
1: I'm free and out. And you release the raptors. Wait. There, you're free. Now go. Is that it? Come on, what's all the running around? You're supposed to dance around and be happy. You ungrateful bastards.
0: After that letdown, I went to inspect my space penises, fully expecting some more disappointment.
1: Right. I'm rather optimistically going to bring two crates for my mushrooms. Get into my Darth Vader outfit.
4: My rubber gloves on.
5: Gee! Holy moly! Look at those! And those! This is amazing! Look at these beauties, look at this! This could work, this could actually work. What you do to pick them, it's a twisting, strangling motion, like, that's not quite right. God, I'm having mushrooms on toast tonight.
0: Having boxed up the mushrooms, I hightailed it over to the farm shop before it opened for business.
1: Lisa?
3: Yeah?
1: I've got good news.
3: Yeah? Wow. They're beautiful.
1: They are, aren't they?
3: What are they?
1: Grey oyster mushrooms.
3: Oh, I've made a
1: thing for them.
3: So
1: we're selling them by the punnet?
3: Yeah.
1: How much do you reckon for a punnet? I say £3, £3.50.
3: Yeah.
0: We then went to show them to Scott, the chef, in the shop's burger van.
6: Look at them. Wow.
3: Aren't they beautiful?
6: And these are all grown up at the...
1: We're growing these, and we're going to have a regular supply of mushrooms.
6: Or we can do mushrooms on toast or something in the morning.
1: Yeah, mushrooms on toast.
3: Yeah, amazing.
1: Everybody wants mushrooms on toast.
7: You can maybe make some mushroom ketchup if you get to the end and you've got loads left.
3: Ooh.
6: Nice.
7: Yeah.
3: Mushroom soup?
7: Yeah, whatever you like.
6: I mean, we can get
3: vegan burger.
7: Yeah.
3: Finally, we get some beef.
1: Oh,
3: yeah. Vegan. What have you done? What's wrong, love? Oh, no. What's wrong?
7: You all right?
3: Okay, you're laughing. Oh, are you crying or laughing?
1: We've won the appeal.
7: Shut up.
3: No way!
1: Yeah.
7: Oh, no.
3: Oh, my God.
1: We've won the appeal.
7: Well done.
1: Oh, wow.
3: Oh, what happened? Tell me. Stop.
1: I'm reading it.
7: Hey. Well done, guys.
3: Oh, my God.
1: Oh, my God.
3: I've been so worried.
1: It's a hell of a long document, but...
3: Yeah, that's juicy.
1: Point 41. I shall, for the purposes of clarity and understanding, this is the planning inspector, correct the allegation to a change of use to a mixed use comprising agriculture, cafe, restaurant, farm shop, parking
8: and lavatory facilities.
3: Give us the whole shebang.
8: The whole lot.
7: Yes.
8: I mean, we aren't. It seems we are. That's gone. We aren't allowed to have a restaurant
3: I'll
8: there.
3: Take that. Yeah,
8: but we can have this here.
9: Amazing.
8: And we can make that a cafe in there. This is the biggest fuck you to the council I've ever.
3: I've been so worried.
8: That is amazing.
3: But it's also like common sense.
8: Well, of course it's common sense.
3: I know.
8: Council didn't have any, and there's an inspector.
3: Do you think the council will appeal?
8: I don't think the council will appeal. This inspector's taken. How long has he taken? 4 months. I don't think he's going to have made a mistake, is he? Basically, we're safe, and it seems to be for 3 years. We're good. We're good to go for 3 years. We're back in business.
0: Lisa decided to celebrate this victory over the council by inviting all her thin, blonde Oxfordshire friends over for a spot of goat yoga.
10: So really squeeze and retract the shoulder blades to open up the chest. Into your warrior three position. Keep the hips square, shoulders square, four on. And then press through that
0: one. I'm sure this was all very modern, but I hadn't bought the goats to be used as wellness props. I'd bought them to lay waste to my brambles. Something they could hopefully start doing now they had a campsite. However, we could only move them up there if they were big enough. Right.
3: Do you know what we're doing?
8: We've got to weigh them. And then, if it's underweight...
3: Yep.
8: That's less than, I think, 17 kilograms. We spray it red. Not the whole thing.
3: 17 kilos?
8: Yeah.
3: Whoa.
8: And then if it's ready to go outside, it's green, and we're hoping they're all green because Lizzie's coming to take away the milk machine.
3: Yeah, they're on salads now, aren't they?
8: How do we get them into the harness?
3: Yeah, look.
8: Well, you know how you get into it.
3: Right, OK, let's take a fatty.
8: Stop eating my jeans.
3: Quick. Stop it! No! Ow! Oh, stop it! OK, that is 96.
8: You didn't... No, well, 96 what?
3: Pounds.
8: Well, no,
3: kilograms.
8: It's not 96 kilograms. It's heavier than me. Right, green.
3: So...
8: Don't let go until we spray it. No, just spray it. That's all right. Yeah. No, don't let go. Bring it back. I've just got to lose it.
3: Wait, this is going to... Oh, my God, this
8: Come
3: is going
8: on,
3: to be... Days.
8: Stop it. No, that's not going to work. You've got to get it in the middle.
3: It's fucking heavy enough, I can tell you.
8: This one's just coughed and been sick all over. Get off!
3: This one is 16 with two back legs on the floor.
8: Well, that's not... It's
3: that
8: not
3: is
8: accurate.
3: Definitely over 17.
0: In the middle of this festival of incompetence...
8: Come on, man.
0: Lizzie, the goat expert, arrived.
3: Hi, Lizzie.
11: What are you doing?
8: Weighing them.
11: How's that going?
8: Not very well.
11: No, you surprised me.
3: What did we say? 18 points...
8: Yeah, but we haven't marked it.
3: I have.
8: Oh, you have?
3: Yes.
8: Is there an easier way of doing it?
11: Yeah, I can definitely think of one. Like, use the scales, that would be my recommendation.
8: How do you make a goat stand on a weigh scale?
11: It's just, he'll stand there. It'll be fine.
8: So that's plugged into the mains, yeah?
11: Yeah, all good. If you stand by just by the screen,
3: yep.
11: When I put him on, it should give you a weight.
3: Oh, yeah, 19.46.
11: There you go.
8: That really hurts. You're getting weighed next for being a horrible goat. Christ, bloody mighty. This is a porker.
3: Wow, 28.66.
11: Oh. So next time, if you put your hand... Not...
8: Yes, I've got that wrong.
11: Yeah.
3: 23.92.
11: So you have grown good, solid, healthy goats.
8: So we're happy?
11: We're happy, we're very happy. You've done a very good job. Boys are certainly over 17.
3: Yep.
11: Ready to go out.
8: Right.
0: Before moving the goats to their campsite, there was something I needed to clear up with Lizzie.
8: What's this I heard about, I was reading in my book, that if they escape, then they're...
11: That would be,
8: Get off.
11: If you get the fencing wrong, it's carnage, because you'll never keep them in, ever. Once they learn, they're so clever. If they start escaping, that's...
8: Oh! Fuck me!
10: I think it's trying to.
8: Jesus Christ. Right. Sorry, what were you saying about the fencing being catastrophic?
11: It could be catastrophic if you don't get it right.
8: So...
10: Do you want a lunchbox?
11: Yeah. You need a cricket box. They do know.
8: It's because I cut their balls off. Ow, that really hurts. No. Now, don't do that again. Don't do that again. Get off! They used to be so sweet.
11: They were so small and cute.
8: And now they're just eating things. But if one does keep getting out...
11: Yeah.
8: Best one in the world, what damage is it going to do, apart from kicking people in the nuts?
11: So we had one really bad group years and years ago, and they went for all our sapling trees, and they went through two fields to get to the sapling trees.
10: They could go onto the roads and cause an accident.
11: Or, your chilies. I mean, I don't know how many chilies they'd
8: eat,
11: but
8: chilies.
11: They would certainly go through your polytunnel. Horns and a polytunnel wouldn't be a good mix.
8: So, really, we've got to be very careful.
11: You really, really do, yeah.
10: Oh, my God, can you imagine that?
8: Joey's in real trouble.
10: This is our decoy here. They would like to a lot
11: sacred. Ow!
0: We then showed Lizzie the field where the goats would live.
8: If I leave this alone for much longer, it'll all just be brambles.
11: Yeah. They'll take the worst of the brambles out.
0: And at every opportunity, she came back to the topic of their escaping skills.
8: And do they need things to climb on?
11: We tend not to give them stuff outside because they roll them into the electric fence and then use that as an escape.
8: No.
11: Yes.
8: Whoa. What, like Stalag Love 3?
11: Yeah, honestly. Well, so
8: rewind. If we put the sort of wooden toys they've got in there barn now,
11: yeah,
8: and put them in here, they'll push them up to the fence and use them as a launching pad.
11: Yeah, we found that with, like, you know, the big sort of oil barrels. Yeah. They would roll them up into the fence, either short the fence out or use them to hop over.
10: That's so cool.
11: They will be up on that pig hark and over that fence, like, within hours if they had access to it.
8: Jeez.
10: Clever.
11: They're very intelligent. Do not underestimate them.
0: While we were wondering if a goat could jump a fence on a motorcycle, Caleb and Charlie were having a much grander day in London. They'd been invited to Downing Street to talk to the Prime Minister about his Back British Farm to Fork initiative. And given the importance of the meeting, they met in a cafe for a pre-match chat.
9: So today?
12: Yeah.
9: Quite a lot of people going.
12: Quite big.
9: Is.
12: Jeremy told me to say, he said, Caleb, if you want any talking points, just tell Ricky that he's probably not going to be Prime Minister anymore.
9: Rishi.
12: The President. Oh, the Prime Minister, sorry.
9: That'll be a great place to start.
12: And
9: I would definitely go,
12: wait,
9: hello, Mr. President. How are you, Ricky?
12: You come and see me on the weekend.
9: You're not going to be Prime Minister next time. So what are you going to talk about? What's your focus?
12: I want to go on young farmers.
9: Good.
12: Young people getting into farming.
9: Yeah.
12: You can't go and farm your own farm nowadays. A, they're so expensive, and B, everything's in a scheme.
9: Yeah. I got a quote for a tractor yesterday.
12: Yeah.
9: After discount, it's £205,000. Oh, Christ, we better go.
12: Hmm?
9: We're going to be late. Trafalgar Square.
12: Oh, I drove through here.
9: Yeah.
12: I didn't put my indicator on this junction here.
9: Really?
12: Yeah.
9: There's Nelson, look.
12: Who's Nelson?
9: He was an admiral.
12: He's quite high up, isn't he?
9: He won a battle. Well, do you know what he's looking at?
12: What?
9: So, you see where those flags are?
12: Yeah.
9: That's Admiralty Arch, OK?
12: Right.
9: And he's looking, on the top of the arch, there are loads of ships.
12: Right, and he
9: led the Battle of Trafalgar against the French.
12: All that concrete to build a man that's looking over some I Heart London. Fuck that. Wanna press the button?
9: You press the button.
12: Where are we going?
9: We're going down Whitehall, which is...
12: What is that?
9: It's a...
12: No, what?
9: It's a very... Let's keep going. So here we are. This is Whitehall. This is where it all happens.
12: What happens?
9: Management of the country. There you go. Cabinet officers.
12: What's that?
9: You know what the cabinet is?
12: No.
9: They're sort of the more senior ministers.
12: And they all work in there, do they?
9: I don't know what time it is. What time is it?
12: 9:11.
9: No, we're a bit early. We'll hang around.
12: Morning. Morning. Morning.
9: Are you now just going to try and get people to say good morning?
12: Yeah. Morning.
9: They'll think you're a fruitcake.
12: I'm just saying morning.
9: They don't want to talk.
0: Soon it was time for them to head for that famous black door.
12: Ready? We got a knock.
13: Yeah.
12: Guys, right? What, knock?
13: Yes, sir.
12: Hi guys, how you doing? Thank you very much.
13: Just a hint, if you knock that loud again, I'll throw you out.
12: Say that again?
13: Don't knock so loud.
12: Sorry, we're fine.
13: I don't care.
12: Okay.
13: No, I'm not.
12: Okay. You told us.
0: While Caleb and Charlie were being told off by the Downing Street door police...
8: Come on, goats, let's get you in.
0: Lisa and I were finally moving the goats into their new home.
8: So the idea is, this is their training garden.
11: Yep.
8: And they live in here until they've really eaten all the dock leaves and what have you.
11: Okay.
8: Then you move them down, and the idea is that their mouths get, you know, used
11: hardened.
8: To... Yes, exactly. And they get hard mouths. But then you see the bramble bushes, which is what I really wanted to start eating.
11: Yes.
8: So when they start hitting brambles, that's going to be the interesting thing for me. That's what I want them to eat.
0: Before all that, though, we had to go through the unpleasant but necessary business of getting them used to the electric fencing.
8: Out you come.
11: Oh, they are coming out.
8: So the white fence is gentle power.
11: Yes.
8: And the orange fence is the national grid. Look, I'm plotting and I've got an escape route here. Hey, guys, follow me. I reckon we can be over in a jiffy. Whoa, was that a zap?
11: Oh, no, they're eating the gateposts. OK, I'm not eating the gateposts anymore.
8: Oof.
11: Oh.
8: Sorry. Oh. Not funny.
11: No, it's really mine.
8: It's not funny.
11: I shouldn't laugh.
8: I'm not amused. I don't like to see animals in pain, but they do have to learn.
0: And quite quickly, they got the message.
8: But look at them all now in the middle.
11: Yeah.
8: Their escape plans are in tatters because of my security. Eat. Get your mouths hardened, and then you can go and eat brambles.
0: Back at number 10, Charlie was taking part in a highbrow think tank discussion.
9: But you went through the list of grants there. And you haven't listed them all.
13: No.
9: And all the schemes.
13: No.
9: You do need a PhD now in grant applications if you're a farmer.
0: Meanwhile, out in the garden, President Ricky was in full schmooze mode.
14: How are you? Richie, very nice to see you. Yeah,
15: and you?
14: So what have you got? Is this all from the farm?
15: Yeah, from the farms. We've got a Fenland flag sausage, because
14: right.
15: Our traditional butcher sausage, our great Bramble Beagle.
14: Yeah.
15: Farm.
14: That's...
15: And then we've just got some bacon going as well.
14: Oh, my God. Yeah. It's been smoking. We were having cabinet up there.
15: I bet that's been
14: and literally, yeah. That's a cabinet room there. And everyone was just distracted and smelling your stuff coming through. It's great.
9: Look at this.
0: Then, in the actual cabinet office...
14: How are you?
9: Very pleased to
0: Caleb got to meet the Prime Minister. Yeah,
14: thanks for coming. Caleb, how are you?
0: And this was his big moment to talk about attracting youngsters into farming.
9: You OK?
14: I'm very well, thanks.
9: You've got lovely hair.
14: Me?
9: Yes. That's good.
14: Had you heard otherwise?
9: No.
14: No, it was the general comment. Like
0: when the conversation moved outside, Caleb finally did talk about young farmers.
16: The thing is in my head all the time.
0: But he made a bit of a meal about getting to the point.
16: You know, farming's not a job. It's a way of life.
14: Yeah.
16: That is it. There's no, you know, no other option there. It's a way of life. You don't get up there and go, oh, I've got to go to work today. I never ever wake up in the morning and go, you know what? I've really got to go to work today. I've got to do an 8-to-5 job. I can't wait to finish. You know, halfway through the day, you have your lunch and you go, oh, I want to go home. You know, I never do that. I wake up in the morning and go, right, what am I doing today? Yesterday, the day before, sorry, I was out there milking cows in the morning. And then I went out there and started mowing for silage. You know, and then I was spraying. You know, there's no day is the same. And I think everyone should have a dream. Because a
14: they
16: dream
14: should.
16: Is somewhere to go and somewhere to get to. And as soon as you accomplish that dream, if you do it in 2 years, 3 years, 5 years, you've done it. Set another dream. And the thing I say all the time is dreams don't work unless you do.
0: While Caleb was bringing the country to a grinding halt, Lisa and I had gone up to the mushroom bunker to see if any more had fruited.
5: Oh, shit. Oh, my God.
10: Have they not grown?
5: Oh, my God.
10: What's wrong? What the...
5: Look at the... How many we've got? Thousands and...
10: Oh, my God. So those are those?
5: It's incredible.
10: Oh, my God. Wow.
5: Jesus.
10: These are ready.
5: They're very ready. Right. 24 hours ago, that didn't exist.
10: Ooh.
5: And where's the matter come from that's made it? In 24 hours?
10: Look.
5: You need to get selling mushrooms.
0: What's more, the extraordinary lion's mane mushrooms had started to appear.
10: Oh, wow.
5: It's like a sponge that's mated with a cauliflower. And that's a mushroom. The man said that he reckons that they're space penises. That does look like it's from space. That really does.
0: There was no way we could fit even a tenth of this lot into the farm shop. So I had to abandon my plans for the day and man a hastily erected mushroom stall.
8: Now, can I interest you in the new Diddley Squat range? Grey oyster mushrooms. These are not like you get in the supermarket. Or lion's mane mushrooms.
10: Please, may I have some of both?
8: Yes, of course. And that is because that's 427 grams. That would be £12.81.
10: OK.
8: Woo!
10: Just out of curiosity, you selling space penises?
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4: For what? Back off or I'll jump. Assault with a deadly weapon. Robbery and murder.
23: The Rookies.
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0: In Piggy Wood, it had now been 11 weeks since Ajax the boar had done boar things with the sows.
27: These are the four in question, well, hopefully pregnant.
28: Yeah, yeah. Stop.
0: So a local pig expert had come round to scan them. And the news was good.
28: They're all pregnant.
27: They're all pregnant,
29: all
27: yeah.
29: up the duff.
27: So we don't have to sell them, because if they hadn't have been up the duff, they're just eating food for no reason, and they'd have to be bacon. Gerald!
28: Oh,
29: oh Gerald, mate. Hello, hello.
28: Hello,
29: oh,
28: Lisa.
29: Sorry.
28: You all right?
29: Yeah.
28: Lovely piggies.
27: Aren't they great?
28: Yeah.
27: You ever kept pigs?
28: Well, I'm actually, I was eight when I was younger.
27: Who have you
28: yeah,
27: ever split
29: this is
27: off?
29: The mothers.
28: Yeah. I've heard stories about sows and boars and that. They can be nasty, can't
27: what
28: they?
27: What can?
28: Sows and when they got below the ripe stuff with the combine, then you're shearing. When I got those broths coming out of sorry. Turn to
29: Gerald.
28: Yes, my love.
29: When you planted all these trees, was it 60 years ago or so?
28: Yeah.
27: You planted these trees?
28: Yeah.
29: 60 years ago.
27: No way.
28: Yeah. This was all bombing on all the summit that's found it there and all the way up then, yeah, they grazed right to the these were all station tires and that.
27: So these trees are younger than you?
28: Yeah.
29: Yeah. These are old. This is Gerald's woods.
28: Used to get, yes. get the old shovel like that.
29: Wow,
28: and then drop the thing in and then heel them in. I went round with a score down, funny enough, and then with a pole with the fluid in there. As the years went on, like there was all of those Wellingtonies was and all that was all walk and they were original wood, they were. You know, there was,
27: right.
28: was at least once a fortnight, got the feet up. For the come for the stinging nettles.
27: Yeah.
28: Similar
27: yeah.
28: to that it was. That's when bosses were bosses and you didn't say no to them.
27: Yeah. Oh, I'm really chuffed. I did not know that you'd done this. I'm brilliant. That's brilliant. So it shall become known. We shall rename it Gerald's Wood.
28: You used to fill that, right? In a little biller at the top bar of both.
0: We were now well into June, and life on the farm was a smorgasbord of busyness. Up in a field called Downs Ground, I took part in my first ever grass harvest. This involved wrapping bales of grass in plastic sheeting, which we'd feed to the cows in the winter. So we're collecting silage, yes?
3: Silage is grass that has been put in a bag which is wet and is going to ferment with all the sugars that naturally come off the grass, which is good for the cows with high sugar content.
0: Caleb was still annoyed that when my pigs had been in this field, they'd made a bit of a mess of it. Why have we got Jeremy keep out?
5: Because you keep fucking up this field.
0: But nevertheless, it looked like we were getting a good crop.
27: I quite like being a grass farmer.
7: It's quite sort of mathematical and pleasing. You know,
27: I've done that right. It's like, you know, when you mow your lawn and you don't have to go over a bit you've already done.
3: One of you mowed his lawns.
5: All done.
0: As soon as the grass harvest was finished...
9: So we need to have a look at the fertiliser spreader.
3: Yeah.
0: It was time for the annual red tractor inspection, where we have to prove the farm is clean and well-run.
9: Yeah, that's fine, that's fine.
0: And given that Caleb was now farm manager...
3: 16680.
11: 80.
0: Things this time round were very unstressful.
9: The NSF record book, that's great. It's all here. You got your first aid box up here,
3: yeah,
9: which is great. Correct signage.
3: Yeah.
9: Lovely.
3: Sand bucket
9: that's
3: there.
9: That's great.
12: Morning.
3: How you doing?
12: Morning.
3: You're in mushrooms. Everywhere he just appears with mushrooms.
27: I just live underground now.
0: Yep. No matter how busy Caleb was, the mushrooms were keeping me busier.

0: So this is the fourth road bridge I've created because all day I've been selling mushrooms constantly and we still have this many, and tomorrow morning there'll be this many again, and the next day, and the next day.
1: In fact, I had so many mushrooms that besides selling them in the shop and the burger van, I was now hawking them round local pubs and even rival farm shops.
0: I had some last night. I cannot tell you how good they are. I mean, I cooked some last night. Amazing. I had these last night. They're fantastic.
1: But even though my incredibly varied sales pattern was shifting some decent quantities...
2: We'll have 5 kilos.
0: 1.2.
3: 6.1 kilo.
1: I was still barely scratching the surface.
0: For fuck's sake.
1: However, there was still time amongst all the madness to pause for the occasional treat.
0: I've got a big surprise for you.
2: Ah, is it a proposal? Every time I think you've got to say you've got a surprise, I'm like, he's going to propose. Every time.
0: Remember the tree fell down? We put it back up again.
2: Yeah.
0: Come and have a look. Look at that. That's the tree we put back up.
2: Oh, wow.
0: I'm so happy.
2: Yeah.
0: Because it had been down for 6 months and it's alive.
2: But do you know what's weird? Is that the little branches are growing from absolutely everywhere.
0: I know, it's incredible. That is what's called bursting back into life, isn't it?
2: It sure is, yeah. Well done, that's really nice.
0: I'm really happy with
2: that. Yeah, I'll think about the proposal, OK? I'm not ready yet.
1: However, Mother Nature's ability to mend itself isn't always a source of joy. Sometimes it can be downright annoying. A point brought into sharp focus...
4: Oh, Christ, what?
1: ..when Caleb and I decided to resume work on the dam.
0: I mean, is this...
4: We just can't get to it anymore. Is this... We've got to come through with a chainsaw and cut all this back.
0: When were we last here? It wasn't that long ago. And now a jungle has happened.
1: Happily, though, this meant I had an excuse to fire up Wally, my most favourite machine in the world.
0: Oh, I'm back. The emotional support unit. The machine of destruction. Look at it. Mincing. Atomizing.
4: Chainsaw trousers.
0: Are those just the front of you? So they're like
4: So if you're going through like this, and you hit yourself, they hit this and it tangles it up and stalls the engine.
0: It is broke back.
4: What's that?
0: Yes, good dogs. Good dogs. Sit. Sit. Sit. Sit. Sit. Sit. Sit. And then it's gone. And that one's gone as well then.
1: Having cleared a new path to the dam site, we got into a construction worker state of mind and moved on to the next job.
4: Lunch. That looks better now, doesn't it?
0: I had a thought. Why are we using that tube when we could use these sleepers instead?
4: Oh, I see. Just put the sleepers across and then put the...
0: If we put the sleepers across there... You see what I mean?
4: If we've got
0: the digger, dug out a hole...
4: Put some posts in, like this is, like, exactly like behind it.
0: Exactly. Put some posts in, you slot one in, then another, then all you have to do is with the clay is back up the sleepers, and then the water simply comes over the top of the sleepers.
4: telling you that before?
0: I just got it in my head, oh, well, we need a pipe, but we don't need a pipe, do we?
4: We'll take the pipe out of the way then, won't we? Use it somewhere else.
0: Mm.
4: Take it back to the farm.
0: We'll drive that back to a farm, certainly.
4: Unhook it.
0: You know what I've just worked out?
4: What's that?
0: We are now exactly back to where we began in January. Pipe at the top of the field. Nothing done down there.
4: Never gonna finish this fucking dam.
1: However, now we have the sleeper plan in place, I was much more optimistic that we would.
4: Pull it through, Crowder back, is that Crowder enough?
0: For the first time ever, I want to leave further ahead than we were when we got here.
1: Having prepped the site and rammed some supporting posts into the mud, it was time to place the sleepers.
4: Ready?
0: Yep.
4: Right, digger man. Butt crack alert! Butt crack alert! Warning! Warning! Down.
0: More revs.
1: Using the digger scoop, I then pushed the foundation sleeper firmly into place. However...
4: It floats.
0: We hadn't thought of that, had we?
4: I'll stand on it forever. You're not bringing any nails in at all?
0: It's not. You'll never... If you put a nail in over the top of the sleeper, you're creating a bigger crack. The water will get through.
4: I just want to put a nail there so I can
0: get off
4: it.
0: Yes, I know, but then when the next sleeper goes on top, there'll be a nail-sized gap between the two of them. So, we need some... Well, clamps. Something like clamps.
4: Or we can just get a big screw.
0: To go through a sodden railway sleeper, we've got to go to Stoag. I'm not suggesting we put another sleeper on until that one is securely fastened in place. Look, why isn't that in a book somewhere that wood floats? Can you rest that on top of
4: it? Yeah, can you stand on it then?
0: Oh,
4: you got it?
0: There you go.
4: There we go.
0: Right. Another afternoon's work. And what we've done is nothing of any great worth. I'm not going to be defeated by this dam, though. I'm just not.
1: It would, however, be a while before I could get back to the dam, because, predictably, there were more mushrooms to shift.
0: Shit!
1: However, Lisa had had a brainwave. She reckoned that if we dried the lion's mane mushrooms in the diddly-squat dehydration unit and sold them as a powder, she'd make more money than I was selling them as actual mushrooms.
2: OK, so you can sell 100 grams for £3.
0: Yeah.
2: And they last 5 days?
0: Mm-hmm.
2: I can sell 100 grams for £30 and it lasts for a year. So lion's mane, I went into Chippy earlier and there's a little health food shop in there and I asked them how much they sell their lion's mane for and they say they get it in once a week and it's sold out on the day it arrives. It's
0: well,
2: really
0: says,
2: good.
0: It says here, lion's mane mushroom powder,
2: yep.
0: 30 servings for £40.
2: Yes.
0: £40?
2: Yes. I put it in my coffee every morning and it's like having spearmint that goes through your head. Your whole mind just opens up and you're really clear thinking. And the mornings I don't take it, I really notice the difference.
0: But
2: it's amazing.
0: Hold on, it says here that it's good for your focus, memory and digestion.
2: Yep.
0: Right, so this is the nutrition values on it, yeah?
2: Yep.
0: Total fat, naught.
2: Excellent.
0: Sodium, naught.
2: Excellent.
0: Total carbohydrate, naught. Total sugars, naught. Added sugars, naught. Protein, naught. There's nothing in it.
2: Excellent.
0: Well, how can it help your memory and focus and digestion when it contains nothing?
2: The magic of mushrooms.
0: Yes, I know, but if you add butter, there's a point to it. How can people... Why?
2: Are you complaining or are you growing mushrooms?
0: I'm going to struggle to stand in the shop saying, would you like to buy this mushroom powder? They go, what's in it? Nothing.
2: Whatever.
0: Honestly, Lisa, do your friends eat this shit?
2: anyone who's everyone takes lion's mane.
0: I don't understand this at all.
5: Hello.
2: Hello, cheerful.
0: Welcome to a world where Lisa is planning on selling 50 grams for 40 quid.
5: Wow. What are you doing?
2: So, look, this is my little dehydrator.
5: Yeah.
2: So, this here was a full tray, and it goes down next to nothing. And then I'll just put it in a blender, blend it up, stick it in little bags, yeah. Put it best within 12
0: You're
2: gonna months.
0: You're going to sell powder in baggies from a Range Rover.
5: So, you... OK. Well, how do you know it lasts a year?
2: Because once it's dried and powdered, it has 12 months, because the stuff I buy is dried and powdered, and that's it, and it's 12
5: so
2: months.
5: So how do you think that they will know that they've tested it?
2: They've done their testing, yeah.
5: But that's not... They've done their testing.
2: They have, and ours is even better, because it comes from down the road.
5: They've done their testing.
2: Uh-huh.
5: So they've validated...
2: Yeah.
5: ...and verified...
2: Yeah.
5: ...the fact that... Because dehydrating, you're taking all the moisture out.
2: Yes.
5: To remove the water content.
2: Yes.
5: So it doesn't grow...
2: It doesn't grow mold.
5: Bacteria.
2: Yes, exactly.
5: So you've done your hazard analysis and critical control point checks. HACCP. It's food, basic food standards.
2: No. This is from farm to farm. So you don't have to do that. Because, no. That's if you're selling to the wider market. I am allowed to grow tomatoes here and sell them in the shop. And you're allowed to do that within a farm shop thingy.
5: No.
2: But, you know, once it's dried, it's dehydrated, there's nothing in it but powder.
5: How do you know it's dry?
2: Because it'll go into a powder.
5: Yeah, but in 3 weeks' time, it might be full of mould, and yet you've sold it to somebody, and then it's mouldy. So it didn't last a year. It will have lasted
2: three weeks. Listen, OK, so what's your solution, Charlie?
5: Well, you have to test it. Test it.
2: Yes.
5: There'll be a laboratory. We'll go and find out who, you know, tested it.
0: Or we could just sell them as mushrooms.
2: That's a waste, though, because I want a lion's mane in your tea in the morning or your coffee.
0: Well, nobody wants that.
5: While we're doing...
0: How many men do that? None.
2: No. Men that you know, because you were born in 2 millenniums ago. This millennium people, they know all about it.
5: OK, as a solution, why do you need to put a year on it? You just put 6 weeks,
2: okay.
5: 2 months.
2: OK.
5: And that... Because
2: and that covers my ass.
5: Yeah.
2: OK.
5: But you'll have to test it for that long.
2: OK, oh.
0: Right, OK, onwards. I should go and
2: I might as well just keep on drying here, yeah?
5: OK, you need to record what you're doing.
2: OK.
5: I have dried this for 2 hours.
2: I'll do
5: hours.
2: Video, yeah.
5: Good.
2: I'm going to take some...
5: Happy hassapping.
2: OK, so first of all, video. First of all, I washed the mushroom... No, I didn't. First of all, I cut them off the base, then I washed them in a fridge... First of all, I cut the bottom off, and then I washed them, and the whole kitchen has been certified. And then those ones.
1: As we came to the end of June, everything on the farm was looking wonderful. But there was a big but, because Charlie was not a happy man. Put simply, the weather had not been playing ball. March had been the wettest for 40 years. May had been freezing. And June had been the hottest on record.
5: This looks a mess, doesn't it?
4: But why?
1: And already, Charlie could see the effects of all this turbulence by examining what remained of Caleb's oilseed rape.
5: You know, it hasn't pollinated brilliantly, hasn't... So we've got quite a few misses, and that's probably when it was cold and, you know, miserable in April.
6: Yeah.
5: It hasn't thrived, has it?
6: No.
5: You know, we're half a tonne an acre down.
6: Yeah.
5: Across 25 acres, 12 tonnes.
6: Yeah.
5: £5,000.
4: That's a hit, isn't it?
5: You know, it will be a real challenge in this crop to make a profit. Yeah.
1: And once his happiness hoover was switched on, he was sucking it up from everywhere.
0: They're kind of not, but they're not animals, but they're definitely not pluck. Oh, here we go.
5: Hello.
0: This is bound to be good news, everybody. Why have you brought me some, what is it, barley?
5: So, I've just been for a crop walk.
0: Yes.
5: What we've got with the spring barley is, you know, it went in a bit later.
0: Yeah.
5: Is it's now putting up all these little shoots here, look.
0: Don't tell me that's bad to have all.
5: Well... It might stuff your malting barley. You might not be able to make beer out of it. Because you've got these very early mature ones and then there's still enough oomph in the soil to throw out these little tillers. And those late maturing ones will be a problem at harvest, because we're going to have some immature fat grains in with the mature grains. Because you can't physically go and take all these out. So, you know,
0: what do we do?
5: There's nothing we can do. We just have to hope that it's warm and, you know, dry and they mature at harvest. Otherwise, there's no hawkstone from here.
0: So, are you saying that this won't make... What weather do we need?
5: We just want not too hot, because I don't want these to mature too early. Goldilocks temperature, just right.
0: Like today?
5: Like today.
0: Until the next 6 weeks?
5: For the next six weeks.
0: 8 weeks.
5: 8 weeks. If the weather plays ball, we've got half a chance. If it doesn't, I'm worried.
6: Yeah, we all know about that.
0: You know about that?
6: We've got barley and we've got wheat in.
0: And how's your spring barley doing?
6: Seems to be OK, I think.
0: You're listening to this. Their spring barley's all right. Where are you?
6: Market Harbour.
0: Leicestershire. Yeah,
5: I see.
0: So what would you say about our spring?
7: It's the lower shoots are the problem, aren't they?
5: The lower shoots are the problem, exactly.
6: Not what you want to be hearing. Yeah.
1: Charlie's gloomy arable forecast put something of a dampener on proceedings as the farm manager and I met for a whiteboard catch-up and found that Caleb's outgoings had now gone through the £100,000 barrier.
4: It's scary.
0: We're having to spend £102,000 and we can't control the outcome.
4: Yeah.
0: Geopolitical events, weather...
4: The price at the end of the day.
0: Yeah, exactly.
4: Because, I mean,
0: it's like going to a casino. If it's a £2 minimum bet, you'll have a punt.
4: Yeah.
0: Fun night out with your friends. If it's a £50,000 minimum bet,
4: yeah.
0: You're not going to bet.
4: No.
0: In the past, how much would we spend 5 years ago?
4: Oh, probably half that, don't we? Because the first time the price had doubled.
0: £78,000. Can you imagine spending £78,000?
4: On something you're going to throw on the ground?
0: Yeah. You can't even measure its success.
4: I mean, I've got 4 ton left over. Yeah, I think, do you know what that is? Because I've been really, like, every time I come to the end of the row, I've turned it off quicker. I mean, seed costs have gone up by 35%, 40%. Chemicals, you know, they've gone up. I mean, for example, glyphosate, yeah? Used to be £40 for a 20-litre can.
0: Yeah.
4: £162 now. £162 for a 20-litre can of glyphosate.
0: Was weed killer, basically.
4: Yes.
0: Christ, these figures are terrifying.
1: The only positive is that while my side of the board was also in the red, some of my schemes did look like they'd soon be making a profit.
0: Honey,
4: that will start coming back in again,
0: yeah,
4: won't it?
0: Yeah, a couple of weeks.
4: Yeah.
0: Mushrooms.
4: Yeah.
0: That could go green.
4: Yeah.
0: Mustard, who knows? That should be good.
4: It should get green. Pigs are costing some at the moment.
0: Well, no, to be honest, this is the total loss at the moment. But by the time all those that we're selling are sold and sold through the shop...
4: We should.
0: That should go green.
4: Hang on, why is Wild Farm on my side of the board?
0: It's your field.
4: I thought it was your experiment.
0: Yeah, on your field.
4: How is it fair? You make the decision...
0: Yeah.
4: And it's on my side.
0: I know.
4: It should be on your side.
0: No.

0: I'm fucking crying. What's going on? Never.
1: With Caleb's side of the board looking so shaky, it was vital that my unfarmed project succeeded. So we had to get a shift on, making sure the shop and the burger van, newly liberated from their council shackles, were ready and able to deal with the summer holiday tourists.
2: Check on one burger, one bacon. Thank you very much.
1: Go.
3: Measuring.
1: This meant getting cracking with the car park.
3: What are we on now?
4: 45. We're going to go 68.
1: I didn't think this would be difficult.
4: There.
1: Or expensive.
4: 53 metres.
1: Or time-consuming.
4: Right here.
1: But I was wrong. Very wrong.
4: £80,000? Why don't we do it? We're going to have this done in 2 days.
5: No, we're not.

0: well, wish her a Merry Christmas for me, and I'll see you guys on Thursday, okay? Okay, Merry Christmas. I can't believe it, 2 whole days off.
1: Yeah, Merry Christmas, baby.
0: Merry Christmas. Okay, sis, cut it out. Come on, you two. Mm. You know that turns me on. Come on, Tori. Turn off the record player, honey. We got a lot of shopping to do.
2: Okay.
0: Would you rather stay here?
2: I don't care. Whatever you want.
0: Well, what I want is for you to come shopping with me, or else Santa Claus is going to bring Uncle Mike the worst-looking tie you ever saw.
3: Merry Christmas.
4: Merry Christmas.
3: This is it. This is it. This is what I want to remember. A cop in this family. Isn't it beautiful? Isn't it beautiful?
5: Yes.
2: Hi, Terry. Hi, Chris.
3: Hi, sweetheart.
5: Hello. How are you?
6: Look what I have for you.
2: Thank you.
6: All right.
3: Just want you to know that we're on the way to the salt mines now, and we'll be thinking of you.
0: Uh-huh.
3: Out there all night, hauling in drunks, code 3, and we'll be thinking of you.
1: See how jealous he is.
7: Mm-hmm. When you get married, you can beat the Christmas hassle.
5: Now you see why he married you, so he could get Christmas Eve off.
0: Uh-uh. I don't believe that for a minute. Come on, we gotta go before the store is closed. Okay. We'll see you guys tomorrow.
5: Take care of your mommy.
2: Okay.
3: Hey, do me a favor.
2: What?
3: Make sure that Santa Claus doesn't bring me any more ties. I'm up to here with ties, okay? All right.
2: Coming over tomorrow?
3: You bet. I wouldn't miss it. See you.
0: Come on down.
1: Bye-bye.
0: Bye-bye. We won't be long.
2: Okay.
0: Have fun. Have fun, Tori.
2: Okay.
0: Okay. Bye-bye.
3: How's it going?
1: Not great.
0: Not bad. It's not easy for a little girl to be away from her dad on Christmas. Tori will get used to it.
1: I'm not sure it's something you get used to.
0: Oh, come on now, Mike. My sister is not divorced. She's only separated. And according to the Linden Report, 50% of all marriages don't break up on the first separation.
5: Let's hope Mr. Linden keeps up his batting average.
1: Amen.
0: Yeah.
3: How can we help?
1: Be here. Be here in the morning. I'm not sure that one substitute father is going to be enough.
3: We'll be here as soon as our shift is over.
1: Good enough. Don't take any wooden Santas now.
3: Oh, this is good. This is good. Write it down. Don't want to forget it.
0: Hey!
8: Merry Christmas, you
3: Merry
8: guys.
3: Merry Christmas.
0: Oh.
3: Merry Christmas.
0: Merry Christmas.
5: See you tomorrow.
1: Yeah.
5: Okay. Bye-bye.
1: Don't work too hard.
0: Night. You know what I like best about Christmas?
1: What's that?
0: I don't have to worry about you for 24 whole hours.

0: Take your seats, please. On behalf of the Policeman's Christmas Fund, I'd like to thank you. Unfortunately, we're 10% behind the figure for last year's presents. I guess that's the price of inflation. Be that as it may, I want to thank you on behalf of the Policeman's Fund. Rest assured that your generosity will make some orphans very, very happy. Now, as you all know, we're having long shifts this evening. Because the department feels that married officers should spend Christmas Eve with their families. Frankly, I think that's a healthy idea. If for no other reason, more people benefit that way. Now, peace on earth, goodwill towards men applies to everyone except the police. Please understand that when you're out there this evening. The crime rate goes up 20% on any holiday, 40% on Christmas. So keep that in mind. All right, that's it. A Merry Christmas to each of you. Check your pin maps, hit the street, dismissed.
1: See you later, boys.
2: Later?
1: Michael told me to stop over for dinner. Figured you'd both be there.
3: Not unless it lasts until daylight, Lieutenant. We're on duty, remember?
1: Forgive me. My mind must have been someplace else. If you got married, you wouldn't have that problem, you know.
2: I've heard that somewhere.
0: All right, hit the bricks, you young whippersnappers. And by the way,
1: Merry Christmas.
3: Merry Christmas, Lieutenant.
2: Merry Christmas, Lieutenant.

0: doesn't feel like Christmas, that's all. I mean, how can you get the Christmas spirit when it's 70 degrees outside?
1: That's a new one. Now it's controlled by a thermometer.
0: And this dumb city doesn't even have Christmas lights on the streets.
1: This dumb city has an energy shortage, or don't you read?
0: And no snow. In Spokane, we had a white Christmas for as long as I can remember. Sometimes 2 to 3 feet.
1: Last time we had snow here, let me see. Back in the 50s, way before my time. But I hear that a lot of people never saw snow before in their whole lives.
0: Just don't know what you're missing. Just not Christmas without it.
1: Oh, come on, man, get off it. Christ wasn't born in a snowstorm, you know.
2: 909, see the bartender at 1076 Milton Boulevard, 415. Man at the bar, code 3.
0: Ludlow 9, roger.
3: Drop that box. Come on, you don't want to wreck my place, do you? Hey, look, it's Christmas Eve. Everybody's supposed to be happy on Christmas Eve. He's nuts. The guy's crazy.
1: What happened?
3: Nothing. He was just sitting there drinking, minding his own business. All of a sudden, he stood up and started throwing things.
1: Do you know him?
3: I never saw him before.
1: Drop the bottle. We don't want to hurt you.

0: crazy. Come on.
1: All right.
0: He never soaked the boat.
1: All right, we'll handle it from here. All right.
0: Come on. Come on, everybody. Give him some room.
2: Okay. Back to your tables.
3: I'm sorry. I'm sorry.
4: What happened?
3: Nothing. I don't know. It just happened.
0: Did you get into a fight? An argument?
3: No, nothing like that. I don't know. I just started throwing things. I couldn't stop myself. And I didn't mean to hurt anybody.
0: Nobody got hurt. Has anything like this ever happened before?
3: No, sir, never, never.
4: Your name Reese?
3: Yes, officer. Sam Reese.
4: Where do you live, Mr. Reese?
3: 1818 West Palm, just around the corner. They fired me. After 18 years, they called me in and wished me Merry Christmas and fired me.
0: Where's that, Mr. Reese?
3: Atlantis Manufacturing. Shipping department. I've been there 18 years. Nice people. They're going out of business. I couldn't go home. What am I gonna tell my wife and kids? Hey, you sure I didn't hurt anybody?
4: No.
3: What you gonna do with me?
4: It depends if the owner swears out a complaint.
3: I wouldn't blame him. I sure couldn't blame him. 2 more years, I got my pension. 2 more years. You know what things cost nowadays, groceries and doctor's bills, and my wife's been going to the dentist twice a week. Twice a week.
4: How old are your children?
3: I know the oldest boy is 22, and the girl's 19, and Tim, he's 17.
4: Well, they're no babies, can't they help?
3: Yeah, but the two oldest ones got families of their own. They got enough worries. You know how it is.
0: Mr. Murphy's the owner. He's decided not to make a complaint.
5: What for? A few broken bottles?
3: Yeah, I sure am really grateful.
5: Come around on New Year's Eve. Then you'll see people really break up the joint.
4: It's getting better already, huh? Want us to give you a lift home?
3: Thanks, officer, but I think I'd better walk. I was afraid I was going to jail. Well, if I walk, maybe I can think up something to tell him.
4: Okay. Hang in, brother.
3: Thank you, son.
5: Hey, he left this at the table.
3: Oh. I bought this morning before I knew. Thought my grandchildren might like it. See, they still believe in Santa Claus.

0: Oh, that's beautiful.
1: Isn't that pretty?
0: Oh, isn't that nice?
1: When will Riker be here?
0: He said he couldn't make it till a little after 9.
1: Oh, that's kind of late for Tori.
0: Yeah, maybe she'll be in a better mood by then.
1: How is she? Still doesn't want to come out.
2: Oh.
0: What do you think started it? She was fine when she went shopping, a little down, but nothing like this.
1: Well, I guess it just hadn't hit her that Paul wouldn't be here. And seeing all the other kids out shopping with their daddies, you know. Gee. It's been over a week. I thought he'd at least phone, talk to her on Christmas Eve. So did I. I tried to reach him myself, but he wasn't home.
0: Well, give him a chance. He'll call.
1: Yeah. A chance. Dear God, I'd give him 50 if he just asked. I love him, Mike. Come on. Now, you promised you'd help me make the salad, right? Sweetheart, why don't you make sure Tori's gonna join us for dinner, huh?
0: Okay. Yeah.
3: Expected with temperatures in the mid-60s. Christmas Day will be clear and sunny.
4: Hey.
3: Now the financial news. Trading was light today with the average...
4: Hey, since when did you get so interested in the news?
3: Depressing industry news and a higher unemployment rate sent stock prices into a moderate slide.
4: Oh, wow. Think we are sell out?
3: 423 gainers of the 1,397 stocks traded on...
0: Hey, Tori, it's Christmas Eve. Aren't you excited at all?
5: No.
0: Why?
5: You know why.
0: Oh, Tori, it's gonna be okay. I just know it is.
5: If Mommy doesn't know, how do you?
0: Would you like to know a secret?
5: What?
0: Santa's coming to see you tonight.
5: He is not.
0: Yes, he is, right after dinner.
5: He's supposed to come in the middle of the night when we're all asleep. You know that.
0: Well, what fun would that be? Besides, he's got so many places to go that he decided he would come by here early.
5: Are you sure?
0: I cross my heart. And he's going to bring some presents from your dad for you and your mom.
5: No, he isn't. Daddy doesn't love us anymore.
0: Oh, Tori, that's not true. Santa told me about these packages. And besides that, I saw the return address.
5: I sent Daddy a sweater. He gets cold a lot.
0: I bet he's gonna love it. Would you do me a favor?
5: What?
0: Well, your Aunt Jill and I are a little worried about your mom. You know, she misses your dad, too. And, we were wondering if you could maybe help us cheer her up. Try to get her in the Christmas spirit before old Santa Claus gets here.
5: I don't know how.
0: Oh, I'll bet you'd do if you thought real hard.
5: What would I do, Uncle Mike?
0: Well, you could play your music and, help me fix the eggnog, eat some dinner with us, things like that.
5: Okay,
0: Pumpkin, come on.
5: Is that really true about Santa coming?
0: That's true.
5: Did you get him to do that?
0: Well, kinda, yeah.
5: Gosh, Uncle Mike, I bet you can do anything.
0: Well, not everything, Tori.
6: Am I getting hungry?
7: You're always hungry.
6: A couple of chili dogs would really go down about now.
7: You had chili dogs for lunch.
6: I know, but I got this thing for chili dogs.
8: Ho, ho, ho! Merry Christmas! Ho, ho, ho! Help the
7: needy! Hey, take a look at that.
9: Hi.
10: How's business?
11: Not too good.
10: No?
9: Mm-hmm. I've seen a lot of Santa Clauses in my time, but aren't you just too young?
11: I'm not a real one.
10: You're not?
11: My dad is.
9: Your dad is?
11: Yeah, he works at the mission. He got sick a little while ago and had to go back, so I took his place.
9: Took his place?
10: Aren't you afraid out here this time of night?
11: Kinda.
10: Yeah, well, how come your dad let you do it?
11: The mission needs money.
9: How much you got?
11: $11. We had 14, but Dad had to buy...
10: Had to buy what?
11: Nothing.
9: Hey, hey. We all right? You can tell us.
11: His medicine. He was hurting bad. It wasn't his fault.
9: So that's why you stayed? To get $3 more to pay for the medicine?
11: We talked it over. Dad said it wasn't right for him wearing this while he was taking his medicine.
9: Your dad was right. So come on, we're closing up shop.
11: You ain't arresting me, are you?
9: No, but it's too late for you to be out on the street, so we'll drop you off at the mission.
11: I'd rather wait till I get those $3 back.
9: I got one.
2: I got two. All right.
9: You grow up, you can own the mission, kid.
12: We rescued you for disturbing the peace.
2: That's right.
12: Let's get in the car.
13: You've got to be kidding.
1: Oh, come on, Lieutenant. You have to do it.
13: So she recognized me. Look, I'll run this over to Terry's apartment. You can change there and come right back.
1: Yeah, the presents are there, too.
14: Now, look here. You know, you invited me over here for dinner, and I graciously accepted. No one said anything about playing Santa Claus.
1: Lieutenant, come on, she'll hear you.
14: Besides, he only comes in the middle of the night when you're asleep. Everyone knows that.
13: Lieutenant, we told Tori she'd see Santa tonight.
14: He only comes when you're asleep.
1: Just a minute, Lieutenant. Look, you've made us buy tickets to the raffle at the home, the policeman's ball, the policeman's dance.
14: I never had you buy anything. I merely requested.
1: Well, we're merely requesting that you help us save a little girl's Christmas.
13: Exactly.
14: Oh, good grief. All right. But I will not say oh-ho-ho, and I will not lay my finger along the side of my nose.
1: Okay, Lieutenant, you do it your way.
13: Well, that's terrific. The world's first grouchy Santa Claus.
14: You know, Danko, if you didn't have such a nice wife, I'd walk right out that door.
13: Sorry, Lieutenant. Look, I'll run this over and bring you back the key.
1: And I better get back to Tori. I'll make you a drink.

0: old Santa Claus. I ought to have a union.
1: Meanwhile, he got $3 out of us.
0: I know. It's charity, though. It's deductible.
1: Yeah, well, I got a problem, man. I don't make enough to need deductions.
2: Shooting in St. Michael's Church at 5th and Lowenberry. 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
0: Ludlow 9 at 17th near Western. 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

0: Hello?
1: Policeman. He reported a prowler.
2: That's right.
0: Your front door is unlocked.
2: Well, so you could get in.
0: Ma'am, could you move away from that door, please? Come this way, please. It's clear.
2: Well, he came up the fire escape over there.
1: I'll check it out.
0: Could you tell me what happened, ma'am?
2: Lockett. Mrs. Margaret Lockett.
0: Mrs. Lockett, what happened?
2: Well, I was baking some gingerbread men for my tree, and I heard a noise, and there was a man standing on my fire escape. So I screamed, and he ran, and I called you.
0: Could you give me a description of him?
2: Well, I really don't think I could. It all happened so suddenly. Officer, would you like a sandwich or something?
0: Oh, no, thank you, ma'am. No, no.
2: Well, how about a gingerbread man? I was just baking them.
0: Oh, no, thank you, Mrs. Lockett.
2: Oh, well, I'm going to give you some to take with you. Do you have children?
0: No. I'm not married.
2: Oh, that's too bad. You know, I have a son about your age, and he's not married either. He was going to call me tonight. He's in New York. Calls me every holiday. He's a very good son.
0: I'm sure he is, ma'am.
2: Would you like some turkey? I've got lots of turkey.
0: Oh, no, thank you, ma'am. This man, you did say it was a man, didn't you?
2: Well, he was about 6 feet, I'd say. You know, my son just loves turkey and dressing. Would you like some turkey and dressing? I make a very good dressing, if I say so myself.
0: How long has your son been in New York?
2: Well, about 4 years. He's got a good job. He's very good to me. He pays the rent for this apartment.
0: Well, that's very nice.
2: Well, what time is it?
0: 8 minutes past 10.
2: Oh, I'm in New York time.
0: That would make it 8 minutes past 1 in the morning.
2: Well, that's it. He's tied up in business. He always calls me every holiday, never misses a one.
0: Maybe he'll call tomorrow.
2: No, he always calls on Christmas Eve.
0: Well, it's very late in New York right now.
2: Well, that's what it is. He's tied up with business. Probably a party at his boss's home.
0: Probably.
3: Terry, can I see you a minute?
0: Excuse me.
3: Hey.
0: What's up?
3: Now, I went down the fire escape, and it's muddy down there in the yard. I mean, they must have watered the place today. Anyways, there's no mud outside her window. How could anybody go through a muddy garden and not leave footprints or mud outside her window?
0: It's okay.
3: But Terry.
0: It's okay.
3: Okay.
0: I think it'll be all right now, Mrs. Lockett.
2: You think it'll be safe, do you?
0: I think it'll be safe.
2: Well, I put some of the turkey and some dressing in a bag, and then some of the gingerbread men. You can take it. I mean, there's nothing against the law about taking a little turkey, is there?
0: No, not at all. Thank you very much.
2: You're very welcome. Now, are you sure he won't be coming back, whoever he was?
0: No, Mrs. Lockett, he won't be back.
2: Officer, I'm sorry.
0: Mrs. Lockett, please don't be sorry. That's why we're here. You call us whenever you need us.
2: I'm afraid that's what I did. Merry Christmas.
0: Merry Christmas.

Hello? Hello? Philip? No, no, no, no, it's not too late. Oh, dear. A Merry Christmas to you, too, dear. Yes. Yes, oh, well, I never doubted for a moment I knew you'd call. Yes. Yes, I'm just fine. I just had two lovely friends in, and we had some turkey and dressing. We had such a nice time.

0: That pie looks delicious, Joe.
1: Why, thank you very much, Lieutenant.
0: But just tell me this, I mean, why is a nice Irish girl like you serving spaghetti and meatballs on Christmas Eve?
1: Well, I'm saving the turkey for tomorrow.
0: Oh, well, I guess there's some logic there somewhere. All right, Danko, I want you to brown bag me one turkey on white to travel tomorrow. Will you do that, please? It's the best thing about Christmas turkey is all the leftovers afterwards.
2: Thank you.
3: Lieutenant, I know you got a busy day tomorrow, so if you want to run...
0: Yes, that's right. I do have a busy day tomorrow. So, Jill, I hope you'll excuse me if I appear to eat and run.
4: Aren't you gonna wait for Santa Claus?
0: I don't think so, honey. Even Santa gets uptight these days when the fuzz is around, you know. Amanda, it's nice to have met you.
2: Thank you for everything.
4: Merry Christmas.
0: Thank you. And if I don't see you, Merry Christmas to you.
2: Merry Christmas to you.
0: In fact, I'd like to say a Merry Christmas to all, and to all a good night. Good night, honey.
3: Okay, Lieutenant, now, here's the keys. Here's the keys to Terry's apartment. The presents, everything are over there.
0: Why me? I'm just a friendly police lieutenant trying to do a job. This is never gonna work, my dear.
5: Yes, it will, Lieutenant, sure it will.
3: We'll see you in a few minutes.
0: You'll see me when you see me. Thanks a lot, smarty pants.
6: Ho, ho, ho.
3: Ho, ho, ho.
6: Ho, ho, ho.
3: Okay. Well, we'd better finish our dinner. We don't want Santa to come while we're still eating dinner.
4: Are you sure he's coming?
3: Of course I'm sure, Tori. Would a police officer lie to you?
4: Terry and Chris say you'd arrest your own mother.
3: Terry and Chris are a little bit sick. We'll just have to humor them.
6: That's right, Tori. They're probably out there right now giving Santa Claus a ticket for double parking his sleigh.

0: 1246, sir.
1: What's the problem, officer?
2: May I have your license, please?
1: Oh, sure.
3: Do it slow.
1: What's all this about?
2: How many drinks have you had, sir?
1: Well, I had a couple, maybe three. This is a party at the office. Well, it's Christmas, you know. Don't you guys observe Christmas?
3: You're under arrest for felony drunk driving.
1: Well, come on, you guys. I told you it's only a party at the office. Okay. Maybe I had an extra drink or two, right? Don't ruin it for me. I gotta get home and trim a tree. I got a wife and three kids waiting for me.
3: Well, maybe so did he.
1: Who?
2: The guy you hit in the crosswalk three blocks back.

0: Where is he?
1: Take it easy, sweetheart. He'll be here in a minute.
0: Well, what's taking him so long?
2: Darling, wake up. Honey?
0: Oh!
1: Gee, there's somebody at the door.
0: There's somebody at the door. I wonder who that could be.
2: Do you suppose it could be?
0: We better check.
1: We better.
3: Hello, everybody. I thought I'd just stop by for a little Christmas cheer and after-dinner drink or something. How about an eggnog, please?
1: What are you doing here? You promised.
3: I'd like an eggnog now, please, Mrs. Dangle.
0: I'll get it.
4: Merry Christmas!
3: I found him in the hall. He's better for the job than I am.
4: Is there a little girl around here named Tori? Merry Christmas!
5: Here I am. I'm Tori.
4: Well. I hear you've been a good little girl.
6: And Santa loves good little girls.
1: Paul?
5: Daddy!
3: Didn't I tell you he's better for the job?
5: Daddy!
6: Merry Christmas.

0: What time do you have?
1: Negative, I'm currently being operated.
0: Mm. What time do you have?
2: 5 after 12.
3: Mission 5.
0: It's a lousy way to start Christmas.
2: Just came to that conclusion.
0: I bet it wouldn't look so dirty around here. We got a little bit of snow.
2: You're a snow freak, you know.
4: Ludlow 9, see the manager, 1046 Northeast Boulevard, Strip City, 415, code 2.
0: Ludlow 9, roger.
2: Strip City.
0: You thought it was going to be a dull night.

0: to get her out.
1: Hold it. Get who out of where?
0: That dumb broad. She locked herself up in the dressing room and she won't come out.
2: Any reason?
0: You ever see a stripper with reason? They got all their brains in their bus.
1: Great. What's her name?
0: Antoinette. Marie Antoinette.
2: Hey, look, I'm a rookie. I think you better handle this.
1: You're no rookie.
3: You better hurry. I think she committed suicide.
1: Why's that?
3: She's a Gemini.
1: What?
3: It's a bad day for Geminis.
1: Miss Antoinette, this is the police. Could you, unlock the door for us, please? Miss Antoinette? Come on, open the door, will you?
3: It sounds like suicide to me.
1: We better break it in.
0: Oh, wait a minute. Go tell the band to play louder.
1: Come on.
0: Listen, I could lose a whole audience with cops and they're breaking down doors.
4: Hi.
1: Miss Antoinette? Sorry we had to break in. We thought something might have happened to you.
0: You're on in 5 minutes. 5 minutes!
4: I ain't going on.
0: What do you mean you ain't going on? I've already paid you for the week.
4: I told you, I ain't going on Christmas.
0: Okay, arrest her. Just get her out of here.
1: We can't arrest her.
0: Huh?
2: On what charge?
0: Well, she won't work. She broke her contract. Vagrancy.
2: You need a lawyer, not a police officer.
4: Officers, may I speak to you for a minute? Alone! Out! Out!
0: All right, all right. Maybe you can talk some sense into her.
1: Miss Antoinette, you want to tell us about it?
4: Oh, it's about my baby.
2: Your baby?
4: Her father has custody of her. You know, the divorce and everything. I only have her 1 week out of the year. And she's coming here tonight. My neighbor, a real friend, Dora Fontanelli, she's gonna go to the bus station and pick her up. And then she's gonna meet me here.
1: That's why you don't want to do your act.
4: You think I want her to see my act on Christmas? Hey, what kind of mother you think I am?
2: Your baby doesn't know you're a stripper.
4: Exotic dancer.
2: Excuse me. Exotic
4: dancer. That's okay. No, she's seen my act. That's not the point.
1: I think I missed something.
4: The point is, I've done the 8 o'clock show, the 10 o'clock show. Now it's after midnight. It's Christmas.
2: Yeah.
4: Well, I don't want her to see my act on Christmas. What would my baby think?
1: Miss Antoinette, I really don't think this is a police matter, so I think we're gonna go.
4: Oh, just a minute, officers. I know in your line of work, you know, you must run into a lot of creeps. I just want you to know, whatever you think of me, I'm a mother first.
1: We won't forget that.
3: Marie, Dora just came in and she brought your daughter with her.
4: Oh, my God. Hey, staller. Excuse me. Ooh, wow. Help me here. Thanks. Just a minute. Come in. Mother. Baby.
2: Wonder if she needs a babysitter.
5: How you been?
6: Fine, how have you been?
5: Fine. Hey, got yourself a boyfriend?
6: You?
4: You know me.
6: Well, you know me.
1: Excuse me.
3: Officer.
2: Excuse me.
3: I told you she was a Gemini.
1: What do you mean?
3: Geminis are very protective towards the children.
1: That's true. That's true.
0: Hey, fellas.
1: What?
0: Well,
1: what?
0: Well, is she gonna go to work or ain't she?
2: Well, it's like this. She did the 8 o'clock show, and she did the 10 o'clock
1: show. But now it's after midnight. You see, it's Christmas.
0: So?
1: Don't you understand? Christmas is a holy day. And make no mistake about it, Marie Antoinette is a mother first.
2: And Merry Christmas to you.
1: Merry Christmas.
2: Merry Christmas. What time is it?
1: 20 minutes later than the last time you asked.
2: Got to get this watch fixed. What time did you say?
1: 4 o'clock. And it's not going to go any faster with you asking me every 2 minutes.
2: I'm going to forgive you for being such a grouch. I'm going to keep the Christmas spirit in spite of you.
7: You do that.
8: Northern 30,
7: the ATC is... Have a gingerbread, man. Now you feel better.
2: I think I will.
9: Ludlow Niner, investigate prowler on grounds of Pittman University. Suspect reported hiding in shrubbery by Theta Gamma sorority house at east end of campus.
2: Ludlow 9, roger.

0: Jerry? All right, come on out. Hands on your head. Hands on your head. It's in the bushes. Yeah, I wasn't doing anything. I was just on my way home.
1: So you decided to take a shortcut?
0: What's your name? Gates. Malcolm Gates.
1: Where do you live, Mr. Gates?
0: 132 East Alpine Street.
2: That's on the other side of town. What are you doing over here?
1: Hey, you gotta tell us.
0: Okay, okay. I'll level with you. But I wasn't doing anything wrong. I wasn't breaking any laws.
1: Go on.
0: It's the girls in the sorority house, you know. I like to go to the movies, see? You know, the good ones. Hardcore. You know what I mean? Then I like to come over here. I just like to look. That's all.
2: At the girls?
0: Yeah. You know, they come home late, and their dates, and they undress, and they wash out their hose, and their under things. You know what I mean?
1: You're under the care of a doctor, Mr. Gates?
0: Hey, I ain't sick, if that's what you mean. I just like to feel good. You know what I mean?
2: Have you ever been arrested?
0: Once. Just once.
1: Morals charge?
0: No, I don't do things like that. I just like to watch. That's all.
1: I'm gonna take a look.

0: is yours?
1: No.
0: Then what was it doing there?
1: I don't know.
0: Why were you trying to hide it?
1: No, it just dropped it. Please, I wasn't going to do anything.

0: You won't believe this, but I'm hungry again.
1: Go get a chili dog.
0: This time in the morning?
1: What difference does it make? Your watch doesn't work anyway.
0: You got a beer in there.
1: Is the sky blue?
0: Oh, you're cute this morning.
1: You know, it's quite a night, huh?
0: Mm-hmm.
2: Merry Christmas!
3: What's this? What's this?
4: Well, we couldn't have you coming home to an empty house on Christmas.
1: That's very nice. That's very thoughtful.
2: And besides, Amanda's husband came in last night.
5: Oh, that's great.
4: They're great for them. We had to sleep on your couch.
3: That's why...
2: That's why... Bacon and eggs.
4: Let's eat it before it gets cold.
3: Hold it. Hold it. Hold it. I just want to say... Merry Christmas.
4: Merry Christmas.
2: Merry Christmas.
6: Merry Christmas.
2: Merry Christmas.
6: Merry Christmas.
2: Merry Christmas.
6: Merry Christmas.
2: Merry Christmas.

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2: I've been sitting at that table all night hoping to get you alone.
3: Opportunity doesn't always knock twice.
4: I'll take my chances. Why haven't you interviewed any possible associates?
2: There's only one candidate who seems promising. Her name is Alex Benjamin.
5: Maybe the world needs people like Patty Hughes. But that doesn't mean that you should go work for her.
6: I don't understand. We never invested with Louis Tobin.
2: We gave our money to Leverett and Leverett gave it to Tobin.
7: We've lost everything.
8: Do you know Dad was going to leave this behind? It explains where the money is. There's a name in there. Stuart Zedek.
9: We'd like to start making transactions.
10: I'm afraid that's not possible. Mr. Zedek is no longer comfortable with the arrangement.
11: Tell me the truth about Daniel Marchetti.
12: Louis had a child with her.
13: Yes.
11: Do you know where that child is now?
8: The night he died, I went to the apartment. I found that on the coffee table near his body. Dr. Brandt, he made the mix for Dad.
14: Carol, I am really sorry for your family.
15: Miss Marchetti?
2: Roger wants to know what we think of sending Megan to public school.
13: No, that's not an expense we want to cut.
16: Well, how about the lake house?
13: You mean sell it? Tom makes a good living. I really don't see why we're panicking.
2: We're not panicking. We're trying to be prudent.
13: Are we?
16: I have to say that given the amount of financial assistance that you are providing for both of your families, my advice would be to make some changes.
13: Well, I've talked to my mom. My folks are willing to cut back.
2: All right, that's not going to be enough. The Tobins have totally wiped out our financial security.
13: Not if you and Patty recover more of the Tobins' funds.
2: Don't count on that.
13: What about Eric Nichols?
2: Deb.
17: I don't know who that is.
2: Eric Nichols was our financial advisor. He's the guy who got us all in on the Ponzi scheme.
13: He's a criminal. He didn't do his due diligence.
2: His kid goes to Megan's school.
13: Well, why can't we sue him?
2: Because
13: what?
2: There's no evidence.
16: Just stay clear of him. There may be a way to litigate later on, but for now, just leave him alone.
2: Going after Eric Nichols is not the solution to our problem. We have to sell assets. We have to cut costs. That's the only way we're going to save our family. Sorry, she's not handling it well.
16: Well, who would? Tom, you're gonna have to tell Patty about this sooner or later.
2: I know.
7: I understand it was quite a nasty car accident.
13: Have you found out who hit me?
7: Do you think this could have been done to you on purpose?
18: Hey, Vic.
19: What are you doing out here?
18: I think better in the cold.
19: I think better on the can. Just had a breakthrough.
18: Yeah?
19: Don't know how we missed it.
18: Missed what?
19: Tom Shea's time of death. The ME report said he was dead almost 3 hours when we found him.
18: So?
19: Well, Patty Hughes was hit by Shea's car 2 hours before that. See what I'm getting at?
18: No. And no math, Milt.
19: I'm saying there's an extra 2 hours.
18: So Shea's could have been the other driver?
19: Yeah.
2: He could have hit Patty.

0: We're processing over 5,000 claims from investors that Louis Tobin has defrauded. We've liquidated all of the family's assets and holdings.
1: I've read your recent filing with the court. I know all the low-hanging fruit has been plucked. But what's next?
0: Well, it's a complicated case, Your Honor. I'm sure you understand the difficulties of recovering additional funds.
1: You've always been upfront with me, Patty. I owe the same to you.
2: Please, speak freely.
1: People are losing confidence in you. They don't see progress. Your investigation seems to be focused on hidden funds that may not even exist. You know I have faith in you, Patty. That's why I recommended your appointment as trustee in this case.
2: And I'm grateful.
1: Forget grateful. It wasn't a favor. No one's more capable than you. But without results, I don't know how long I can keep the wolves at bay. If you don't recover more funds soon, I may have to replace you.
2: Thank you for giving me the heads up.
0: The new candidate for the associate's position has been calling. She wants to know if she's hired.
2: Can't think about her right now. Tell me about Daniel Marchetti's daughter.
0: We tracked down her birth certificate. She was born at Maimonides Hospital in Brooklyn.
2: Who's listed as the father?
0: No one. Unknown. Maybe Marilyn Tobin was telling the truth. Louis is just covering up his illegitimate child.
2: No. Something else must have happened on Thanksgiving.
0: Well, we better find out quick before Judge Riley cuts us off.
2: I'll be back.
0: Where are you going?
2: To see an old friend.
3: The initial ME report on Danielle Marchetti. He says she died of heart failure.
4: Same as Louis Tobin.
3: There's got to be a connection between the two.
4: Well, Danielle Marchetti had a history of substance abuse, and she was also recovering from brain surgery.
3: And Tobin had a history of heart problems, so I guess on the surface, natural causes are a possibility.
4: But you don't believe in coincidences?
3: No, I don't. Could be somebody wanted them both dead.
4: Well, you got any suspects?
3: For Marchetti, I would say the Tobin family, but she pled the fifth at her deposition, so they wouldn't be worried she was going to give them up.
4: Any suspects for Tobin?
3: Thousands.
4: The investors?
3: Yeah, but one in particular, Richard Renfro. The guy who Joe Tobin assaulted. He never pressed charges. That always felt wrong to me. Look into it.
4: So, this is an official inquiry?
3: Yes. I want you to head it up.
5: I want you to take this with you when you meet Zedek.
6: What, are you serious?
5: Just keep it in your coat pocket.
6: What did you... I don't want it.
5: Joe, this man had Danielle killed, and he only wants to meet you alone. That worries me.
6: What did you find out about him?
5: Not much. He owns a couple of dry cleaners, and he grew up in the same neighborhood as your father.
6: When does he want to meet?
5: Tonight at 11. I've trained at Queens. You're supposed to stay on the train to the last stop.
6: Then what?
5: He says you'll know what to do when you get there.
6: What the hell does that mean?
5: Who knows? Why do you think I'm nervous? Joe, you don't have to do this, you know.
6: Yes, I do. I want to meet this guy. I'll call you.
7: Hello, Sterling.
8: It's nice to see you, Patty. Truth be told, the most exhilarating year of my life was your trial against me.
7: I cherish the memory.
8: I just loved watching you do your thing. And I've kept tabs on you. I know about your divorce. Sorry about that.
7: Oh, don't be. Change is good. Speaking of which, I want to ask you something. Mm-hmm. I'm thinking of remodeling.
8: It's a good idea. Marriages leave ghosts.
7: When we came to arrest you, I remember seeing your offices. They were beautiful, warm, unpretentious. Who was your architect?
8: I'll get you the name. But you're not here to discuss interior design?
7: No.
8: Let me guess. You want to pick my brain about Louis Tobin?
7: I believe he tucked away a fortune. If anyone knows how to hide money, it's you.
8: What am I, your Hannibal Lecter?
7: How would Tobin have done it? I mean, he must have had help. A partner in crime.
8: Patty, don't waste your time. You're not looking for a person.
7: What am I looking for?
8: A government.
7: Go on.
8: Well, the rest is gonna cost you, you know. Quid pro quo.
7: Name your terms.
8: I was thinking maybe a conjugal visit would do the trick.
7: Here you go. Alex, thanks for coming.
2: My pleasure.
7: Take a seat.

0: Hey!
1: Jesus.
0: You made it. Stand up.
1: What?
0: Come on.
1: What the hell are you doing?
0: I gotta check for a wire.
1: No, don't touch me.
2: Okay? Enough. Enough. Relax, Ben. His father trusted me, and I trusted him. And I extend the same respect to you. You don't remember me, do you?
1: No, I don't.
2: How's your mother holding up?
1: How do you think?
2: Your father and I go back a long way. And it always meant a lot to him that he could buy your mother the finest things. It must be very hard for her now without the vacations and the furs. Marilyn always loved her mink.
1: Look, Mr. Zedek, my father told me about the money, okay? He left me information.
2: Yeah, well, you weren't supposed to be part of this yet.
1: Well, he wasn't supposed to be dead, but he is. Right?
2: I guess that makes you and I partners.
1: No, that makes you and I nothing, okay? If you want me to go along with you, I need proof you can produce.
2: What kind of proof?
1: Money. That you have access to it.
2: It's not a smart time for that.
1: I don't care. Do it. Or I turn over everything my father gave me to the authorities.
0: Take it easy.
1: No, you take it easy.
0: You don't have to.
2: No. I understand your concerns, Joe. I'll see what I can do. This train leaves back to the city now. I'll be in touch.
3: This is the Manhattan-bound L train. Next.
4: You have to go to school with Megan?
5: Yeah, it's parents' thing. Once a year, you sit in on their classes, have lunch with your kid. I'm sure Michael's school must have had the same thing.
4: If they did, he never told me about it.
5: Anyway, I have to give a speech to Megan's class.
4: Speech about what?
5: Oh, what it's like to be a lawyer.
4: Oh, 13-year-olds would be riveted.
5: I know it's bad timing, but...
4: No. Do what you have to do. Enjoy it.
6: This is who Gates was talking about?
7: Yeah, Richard Renfro. Lost almost $2 million in Louis Tobin's Ponzi scheme, and then he shot his mouth off to the press.
6: What did he say?
8: Renfro told the New York Times, quote, "Somebody should do society a favor and slit the old man's throat. Louis Tobin needs to suffer. I want the man to bleed."
6: Sounds like we got a person of interest.
7: Maybe, but if he hated the Tobin so much, why didn't he press charges when Joe Tobin assaulted him?
8: I don't know. We tried to reach out, but he won't talk without his attorney present.
6: Who's his attorney?
8: Patty Hughes.
7: I'll see what I can do.
9: Fun stuff, huh? Which one's yours?
10: Trumpet, first chair. Name a bigger waste of time.
9: I'm sorry, but I don't think we've met.
10: Eric Nichols, investment advisor. Let me give you my card.
11: Biddle, your visit is here.
12: Please.
13: Yes, Patty always had an eye for the pretty ones. I hope you're okay with this.
14: I'm fine, Mr. Biddle.

0: Joe Tobin gave me a black eye and he busted my nose.
1: Why didn't you press charges? Did you intend to take matters into your own hands?
0: No. No, not at all. Listen, guys, I was wrong. I got mad. I lost control. I mean, the truth is that, I provoked Tobin and he decked me. I probably deserved it.
2: Where were you on the night of Louis Tobin's death?
0: I was with my in-laws in Syracuse.
3: Mr. Renfro has witnesses and credit card receipts to verify his whereabouts. You're welcome to check everything out.
2: We intend to.
4: Thank you, Mr. Renfro.
0: Sure.
4: We'll be in touch.
0: Thank you, thanks.
4: Ellen, do you have a minute? Sure.
2: We'll wait for you by reception.
3: Why are you wasting my time?
4: What do you mean?
3: You just brought two lightweights into my office. We both know Louis Tobin wasn't a homicide.
4: I'm just doing my job. My boss needs to put someone in jail, and he's not getting anywhere.
3: Ooh. That's a problem, isn't it?
4: You made him desperate when you got Danielle Marchetti to plead the fifth.
3: I'm just trying to find the Tobin's money, Ellen.
4: And I hope you do.
3: What did you think of Alex Benjamin?
4: I think she's just what you're looking for.
3: Really? In what way?
4: She's smart, ambitious, very dedicated. She'll fit right in.
3: I'm glad you like her.
4: I didn't say I liked her.
5: This is my dad. His name is Thomas, and he is a lawyer.
6: Thanks, Megan. That's right, I'm a lawyer. Does anyone here know what a lawyer does? What's your name?
5: Charlotte.
6: Charlotte. What does a lawyer do?
5: They handle divorces, so your daddy can marry somebody else.
6: You're right. Yes, they do. They handle divorces. Anybody else know what a lawyer does? Young sir?
7: IPOs.
6: Yes. Yeah, that's right. They handle IPOs. Very good. Very good. Looks like you've all had some experience with lawyers, or at least your parents have. Let me ask you this. Why do you think people become lawyers? I mean, if doctors want to save lives and teachers want to teach, why do lawyers go into law? Well, let me just tell you why I became a lawyer. I came from a big Irish Catholic family, 5 brothers and sisters, uncles, aunts, cousins, passing through all the time. And if there were no rules, it would have been chaos. Rules are why there were still mashed potatoes on the plate by the time it was passed to me. So I respect rules. That's what laws are. They're just rules. They're there to protect people who need protection. Because there are a lot of big brothers out there who want to steal your mashed potatoes. Anyway, thank you.
8: I have an Alex Benjamin at reception.
9: Yes, Miss Hughes, I understand. I'm sorry, she can't see you.
10: Oh, that's okay, I can wait.
9: She asked for you to go. Excuse me? She said she'll be busy for some time.
8: Hughes and Shays, how may I direct your call?
11: Hello.
12: 117th Street, 1st Avenue.
11: What about it?
13: Get yourself there.
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1: What about Renfro?
2: Oh, his alibi checks out. He didn't have anything to do with Tobin's death.
1: Of course not, because it wasn't a homicide. Tobin killed himself.
2: You think he induced his own heart attack?
1: It's possible.
2: Well, the guy's not a chemist. He would have needed some help.
1: The night that Tobin died, he was visited by the family doctor.
3: Yep, Carl Brandt.
2: How do you know that?
3: So all visitors have to sign in with federal marshals.
1: Supposedly, Brandt was there to give Tobin a physical before he went to prison.
2: So maybe we're looking at a physician-assisted suicide?
1: Let's bring in Dr. Brandt.
3: Yep.
4: Do you see the woman in the blue coat?
5: Yeah.
6: Good. Say hello.
5: Hello? What's this for?
6: Box 17.

0: Christ.
1: Thank you, Patty. The girl was delightful. Just what I needed.
2: I'm glad.
1: So, say what you will about Reagan. The 80s were marvelous years for people like me and Lewis Tobin. Global prospectors looking for boundless opportunity. And if you had the money and you knew where to look, extraordinary things were happening in the Caribbean.
2: Where in the Caribbean, exactly?
1: All over, especially Antigua. And if you had a few hundred million to throw around, you could really do business.
2: Provided you were willing to go around the international banking laws.
1: Well, of course, the feds caught on over time, but by then it was too late.
2: So Tobin could have buried his accounts.
1: Before those clouds rolled in, those islands were a financial candy land. You want to find that money? Don't look further than the Caribbean.

0: Yeah, Perry. Yeah, we have an appointment. Send him up. Sort of an architect.
1: Well, listen, I need to apologize for the first time we met.
0: Yeah.
1: Stupid as it sounds, I was nervous. I'm not used to approaching people. People tend to seek me out.
0: Well, Sterling Biddle recommends you highly. Come in.
1: Huh. These downtown factory conversions are so rich with history.
0: It's always felt like I'm living in a hotel. My ex-husband made all the interior design choices.
1: I pulled the original city plans for the building. When your husband did this conversion, he was choosing clean line over original detail. But your beauty, the history, the warmth, all lie behind these walls. It would take a few days' demo to fully see what we have to work with. Or I could take a hammer to it right now and show you. But you'd have to be willing to live with some mess. You think you're ready?
0: Now's not a good time for that.
1: No rush. It's your timetable. Think about it.
2: It's a big responsibility.
1: You know where to find me?

0: There's a card. For your mother.
1: This guy's full of shit.
0: Okay, I'm missing the point he's trying to make. You said you needed proof you had access to the money.
1: And then he sends me this?
0: Well, Joe, you said you'd go to the authorities if Zedek didn't come through with the money.
1: I know.
0: He called your bluff. What do you want to do now?
1: Send the coat back.
2: Thank you for meeting me without Debbie and the kids. I hate sneaking around like this.
3: No problem.
2: You've given us so much help already, but I don't know where else to turn.
3: What's going on?
2: I don't know what I'm going to do.
3: What's going on?
2: Your mother-in-law. You know about her cancer treatments.
3: Sure.
2: Well, because of the Tobins, we've lost important coverage. I'm 75 years old. I don't know what I'm going to do. I can't even afford health care. I can't pay my premiums.
3: All right, it's, just tell me how much you need.
4: Tom. Tom. Tom? You here? Is that the money? Does Patty know about this?
5: Don't worry about Patty.
6: Everything Biddle told you checks out. There was a limited window of investment, and all the loopholes were closed.
4: Any accounts like that in the Tobin's assets?
7: No. But even if there were, we don't know how Tobin could have managed it.
6: These accounts require that everything be done in person. No wire transfers, no phone transactions.
7: Now, Tobin would have needed someone he trusted to conduct his business in the Caribbean, often and discreetly. Someone who could literally fly under the radar.
4: You've searched their travel records.
7: It wasn't any of the Tobins or Daniel Marchetti or Leonard Winstone.
6: There's no record of any Tobin associate making the trip to anywhere in the Caribbean, let alone Antigua. One last thing, these accounts can only be opened by a citizen of the island.
4: So effectively, we have to rule out everyone we've been investigating.
7: Afraid so.
6: Sorry. Yes, Megan?
3: I promise, I'll be there. Yeah, I'll see you at school.
6: Okay.
8: Dr. Brandt, how long did you know Louis Tobin?
9: Since grade school. I was his personal physician for almost 50 years.
10: This is Louis Tobin's autopsy report. Cause of death is listed as cardiac arrest. Toxicology report indicates high levels of potassium in his system.
9: Well, that would be consistent with cardiac arrest.
8: But it can also mean a potassium overdose, isn't that right?
9: That is very difficult to determine. Potassium levels rise normally after death. Now, in Lewis's case, I think heart attack would be the more likely scenario.
10: Why's that?
9: Because he had a heart problem for years. He was under medication for it.
8: Oh, I see. Do you know Danielle Marchetti?
9: Yeah, I read about her in the newspaper.
10: Yeah, this is her autopsy report. She had the same elevated levels of potassium in her system.
8: Because I can think of another explanation for Lewis's death.
9: And what's that?
8: He didn't want to face life in prison, so he took an overdose of potassium. His personal physician may have helped him. You may be able to live with helping an old friend avoid jail, but do you really want Danielle Marchetti on your conscience as well?
9: I had nothing to do with Danielle Marchetti.
8: But Louis?
9: He asked me for a way out. I explained to him about potassium, how it'd be painless. But I did not provide him with anything. He must have gotten that on his own.
8: And Danielle Marchetti?
9: I don't know anything about that.
8: In your medical opinion, is it possible Danielle died from a similar mixture?
9: I just don't understand how that would have happened. But, I would have to say, yes, it's entirely possible.
8: Thanks for seeing me again. Sure. How's it going with Patty?
4: Well, she asked me to do something for her.
8: What?

0: There you go. Iranian caviar.
1: Bless you, sweetheart. Thank you for smuggling this in. Wait. Stay and watch me eat it.
2: She made it seem like a test. Like if I did it, she'd hire me.
3: Did you do it?
2: Yeah.
3: Did she hire you?
2: No. And she's acting like I don't exist. She won't meet with me. She's not returning my calls. What should I do?
3: Run away? Seriously, far away. Forget about the job. Forget about Patty.
4: Joe returned the mink.
5: He didn't give it to his mother?
4: No. He threw it back in your face. He doesn't trust you.
5: Then I don't trust him.
6: Hey, Tommy, did I miss anything?
7: Just the choir. The band hasn't started playing yet.
6: That's good. Wife would have cut my balls off if I missed this shit. I just flew in from Tucson. Don't even ask me what I shot on the back nine.
7: You're out there playing golf?
6: Yeah, you know, just for the day. I like to hit the links once or twice a month. You know, thank God for a private plane.
7: You took the jet?
6: Well, how else are you gonna be where you need to be when you need to be there? You should come with sometime, Tommy. Do you some good to get away. Oh, shit. Save my seat, would you?
7: What's up?
8: Say no more. I'll swing by on Thursday.
9: Nichols.
8: Yeah, no problem. All right, we'll set it up. Hey, what's going on? Meeting Deb here?
9: Don't.
8: What?
9: Act like nothing happened.
8: Tommy? You told me to be aggressive.
9: I lost everything. My family lost everything. You put us in Leverett. You said you had a personal in.
8: Yeah, so?
9: Did you know that Leverett was invested with Tobin? I didn't.
8: You didn't want to know. You just wanted returns.
9: I trusted you!
8: Look, you gambled, you lost. Now stop crying about it. All right, just unload some assets and start all over again. Regroup, regrow. You'll be back on your feet in no time.
9: Don't give me that
8: shit. You became a lawyer because you care about the rules? Who are you kidding? You're a rich little bitch, and you had too much fun at the party, and now you've got a hangover. Grow up, it happens.
10: Hello?
0: Hey, it's Alex Benjamin. You'll never believe this. Patty just called, and she hired me.
10: Really? Congratulations. That's amazing.
0: Anyway, thanks for your help.
10: You're welcome. Good luck, Alex.

0: You're staying in a hotel? That's no way to live, Joe.
1: What the hell do you want?
0: The fur. I tried to do a little something nice for your mother, but you didn't give it to her.
1: I don't give a shit about the mink. That's not the proof I need, okay?
0: You got some fresh mouth on you. And it's not a mink, it's a sable. When I give you a fur coat, you take it. Now I don't know if I can trust you, Joe.
1: And I can trust you?
0: Your father always said you were ungrateful. The fur had nothing to do with you or me. It was for your mother.
1: Listen. Just...
2: look in the bottom dresser drawer.

0: Patty.
1: Yeah?
0: I'm at Farmingdale Airport.
1: Why? What's up?
0: I had a talk with a guy who owns a private jet, and it gave me an idea.
1: About what?
0: I think I know who the Tobins use to move money into the Caribbean.
1: Yeah?
0: Danielle Marchetti's daughter. Turns out she's a flight attendant for a private airline. Here's Shays' car.
2: If Shays was wounded in the accident, he probably bled. You see any blood?
3: No, but I don't think this is just an accident. Until we learn different, let's consider it a crime scene.
2: What are you doing?
3: Before the techs get here, I want to check something.

0: Oh, boy.
1: I like where this case is heading.
2: How was the concert?
3: I missed it.
2: Jesus, what happened?
3: I made up my mind.
2: About what?
3: I'm not selling anything.
2: Tom.
3: I'm gonna get our money back.
2: Tom. Tom.

0: Το πρόγραμμα που ακολουθεί είναι κατάλληλο για άνω των 12 ετών.
1: And vacation over, as we headed home to our regular beds, our daily lives of school and homework and ordinary things. 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And we'd pretend for a second we were somehow deep inside the Milky Way. A million winking lights. 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

0: 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New Jersey, in case you didn't know it, has got beaches. Beautiful beaches. And they're not all crawling with roid-raging trolls with reality shows. I grew up summering on those beaches, and they are awesome. 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Even the refineries. The endless clover leaves of turnpikes and expressways twisting in unknowable patterns over the wetlands are to me somehow beautiful. To know Jersey is to love her. Fort Lee. You may have heard of it. Some of Governor Christie's minions allegedly conspired to jam up traffic for a few days. It's a town with a jokey history of corruption. It's also where my beloved Hiram's is. Open since 1932 and pretty much unchanged ever since, my dad started bringing me and my younger brother Chris here in the 50s, and they still honor tradition.
1: Three chili cheese dogs.
2: My happy place. Sometimes I just need that old-time flavor, you know. As soon as I could chew food, basically, my dad would take me here. It is a great point of pride and personal satisfaction. And I've convinced my daughter that these are the finest hot dogs in the land. She gets very excited to come out here, which makes me very happy. Thank you.